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Also get in on the Pick a Winner contest because you could be in the running to win a $750 gift certificate to Jim's Appliance and JW Kitchens in Decorah. 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
10: Mainly cloudy tonight with a low of 52. Winds out of the north around 5 miles an hour. 71 tomorrow, a mix of clouds and sun. Cloudy tomorrow night, slight chance for storms, 59. Overcast skies Thursday with daytime highs approaching 76. 73, thunderstorms likely Friday. I'm meteorologist Eric Height on 104.7 KVIK. Currently, it's 64 degrees.

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9: Mainly cloudy tonight with a low of 52. Winds out of the north around 5 miles an hour. 71 tomorrow, a mix of clouds and sun. Cloudy tomorrow night, slight chance for storms, 59. Overcast skies Thursday with daytime highs approaching 76. 73, thunderstorms likely Friday. I'm meteorologist Eric Height on 104.7 KVIK. Currently it's 64 degrees.
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5: Fox News. I'm Tom Rigotti. A Saudi Arabian pipeline that transports millions of barrels of oil a day is scheduled to be largely out of service for weeks. Fox's Steve Harrigan is in Tel Aviv with the latest.
11: Saudi Arabia is being hit day after day by attacks from Iranian-backed Houthis. They're hitting not just the oil infrastructure, but they're also targeting cities as well. Warnings going out even in the city of Mecca, the holiest site.
5: Pennsylvania reports its latest death from a complication of measles, making it four fatalities connected to the disease since last month.
12: The Pennsylvania Department of Health said the latest death was an 18-year-old person living in Mifflin County. The deaths of a 40-year-old woman this past Saturday and two infants last month are also blamed on measles complications. None of the four were vaccinated.
5: That's Fox's Gernal Scott. 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
9: Lows dip down to about 52 tonight under mainly cloudy skies, northerly winds around 5 miles an hour. Cloudy skies with a few peaks of sun again tomorrow. High temperatures reach up to 72. Mainly cloudy skies expected tomorrow night. Slight chance of thunderstorms. Lows level off around 59. I'm meteorologist Eric Height on 104.7 KVIK. 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
7: 52 tonight, under partly cloudy skies, north winds around 5 miles an hour. Highs around 72 tomorrow. Mainly cloudy tomorrow night. Slight chance for storms, 59. High temperatures reach up to 76 Thursday with a slight chance for showers. Thunderstorms likely, 72 on Friday. I'm meteorologist Derek Kite on 104.7 KVIK. Right now, it's 64 degrees.
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0: News. I'm Paul Stevens. A federal judge is blocking the Kennedy Center board from adding President Trump's name to the building's facade.
1: D.C. federal judge Christopher Cooper wrote that the Kennedy Center board cannot install memorials for President Trump or anyone or anything else at the Kennedy Center without Congress's blessing, and that an August board resolution pushing to add the president's name to the building facade violated an earlier court ruling on the matter.
0: Fox's Jessica Rosenthal, the Kennedy Center board voting immediately to shut the place down, citing safety concerns and funding issues. More members of Congress telling artificial intelligence companies to tap the brakes a bit on expansion.
2: They need to slow down their development and put in adequate guardrails. And we cannot expect the industry to regulate itself. We need Congress to act.
0: California Democratic Congressman Ted Lieu, America is listening to Fox News.
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9: 52 tonight under partly cloudy skies. North winds around 5 miles an hour. Highs around 72 tomorrow. Mainly cloudy tomorrow night. Slight chance for storms, 59. High temperatures reach up to 76 Thursday with a slight chance for showers. Thunderstorms likely, 72 on Friday. I'm meteorologist Derek Kite on 104.7 KBIK. Right now, it's 64 degrees.

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6: 52 tonight under partly cloudy skies, north winds around 5 miles an hour. Highs around 72 tomorrow. Mainly cloudy tomorrow night, slight chance for storms, 59. High temperatures reach up to 76 Thursday with a slight chance for showers. Thunderstorms likely, 72 on Friday. I'm meteorologist Derek Kite on 104.7 KVIK. Currently 59.
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7: Fox News, I'm Tom Regani. The debate over potential artificial intelligence regulations continues to rage on Capitol Hill. Fox's Aisha Hosni reports.
8: Congress doesn't really know enough about AI to do anything about it. Yesterday, the president called NVIDIA CEO Jensen Huang while Huang was on stage at a tech summit talking about AI. And the president called these warnings a big hoax.
7: U.S. military aid intended for a number of European and Middle Eastern countries is being moved to help another area of the world. Fox's John Saucier with details.
9: $52 million worth of U.S. military assistance will be stripped from Slovakia, North Macedonia, Tunisia, and Iraq, and now go to Panama, Peru, Ecuador, and Colombia. The State Department notifying Congress Tuesday about the reprogramming of the funding.
7: The administration says it's looking to combat drug trafficking and illegal immigration. America's listening to Fox News.
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12: 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Fun outside activities planned for the youth after the meal. Offering proceeds will go toward ongoing relief for those affected by the AgriStar fire in Postville. Shared Ministry, Community Worship, and Potluck at Big Canoe Lutheran Church, Sunday, September 20th.

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7: 52 tonight, under partly cloudy skies, north winds around 5 miles an hour. Highs around 72 tomorrow. Mainly cloudy tomorrow night, slight chance for storms, 59. High temperatures reach up to 76 Thursday with a slight chance for showers. Thunderstorms likely, 72 on Friday. I'm meteorologist Derek Kite on 104.7 KVIK. Currently 59.

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6: 52 tonight, under partly cloudy skies, north winds around 5 miles an hour. Highs around 72 tomorrow. Mainly cloudy tomorrow night. Slight chance for storms, 59. High temperatures reach up to 76 Thursday with a slight chance for showers. Thunderstorms likely, 72 on Friday. I'm meteorologist Derek Kite on 104.7 KVIK. Currently 59.

0: Fox News, I'm Ted Lindner. A federal judge has blocked the board of the Kennedy Center from adding President Trump's name to the building facade.
1: D.C. federal judge Christopher Cooper wrote that the Kennedy Center board cannot install memorials for President Trump or anyone or anything else at the Kennedy Center without Congress's blessing, and that an August board resolution pushing to add the president's name to the building facade violated an earlier court ruling on the matter.
0: Sources telling Fox News the Kennedy Center board has voted to immediately close the facility, citing safety concerns and funding issues. In a Saudi Arabian pipeline that transports millions of barrels of oil a day, said to be largely out of service for a few weeks.
2: Saudi Arabia is being hit day after day by attacks from Iranian-backed Houthis. They're hitting not just the oil infrastructure, but they're also targeting cities as well. Warnings going out even in the city of Mecca, the holiest site.
0: And that is Fox's Steve Harrigan. 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
7: 52 tonight under partly cloudy skies, north winds around 5 miles an hour. Highs around 72 tomorrow. Mainly cloudy tomorrow night, slight chance for storms, 59. High temperatures reach up to 76 Thursday with a slight chance for showers. Thunderstorms likely, 72 on Friday. I'm meteorologist Derek Kite on 104.7 KVIK. 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
11: 52 tonight under partly cloudy skies. North winds around 5 miles an hour. Highs around 72 tomorrow. Mainly cloudy tomorrow night. Slight chance for storms, 59. High temperatures reach up to 76 Thursday with a slight chance for showers. Thunderstorms likely, 72 on Friday. I'm meteorologist Derek Kite on 104.7 KVIK. Currently 58.
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12: News. I'm Sue Guzman. The board of the Kennedy Center voting to close the facility over financial issues after a judge ruled President Trump cannot put his name on the center. The board citing its dire financial shape and structural condition. The board citing also the recent ceiling collapse as the final straw. Saudi Arabian pipeline that transports millions of barrels of oil a day scheduled to be largely out of service for weeks. Fox's Steve Harrigan.
13: Saudi Arabia is being hit day after day by attacks from Iranian-backed Houthis. They're hitting not just the oil infrastructure, but they're also targeting cities as well. Warnings going out even in the city of Mecca, the holiest site.
12: Prosecutors say the son of filmmaker Rob Reiner, Nick Reiner, will not face the death penalty over charges he killed his parents last year. If found guilty, he'll receive life without parole. 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
11: 52 tonight under partly cloudy skies, north winds around 5 miles an hour. Highs around 72 tomorrow. Mainly cloudy tomorrow night, slight chance for storms, 59. High temperatures reach up to 76 Thursday with a slight chance for showers. Thunderstorms likely, 72 on Friday. I'm meteorologist Derek Kite on 104.7 KVIK. Currently 58.

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7: Lows dip down to about 52 overnight under partly cloudy skies. Winds out of the north around 5 miles an hour. Cloudy skies with a few peaks of sun. Wednesday, high temperatures reach up to 72. Slight chance of thunderstorms. Wednesday night, lows dip down to about 59. Mainly cloudy skies expected. I'm meteorologist Eric Height on 104.7 KVIK. Currently, it's 58 degrees.

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5: Lows dip down to about 52 overnight under partly cloudy skies. Winds out of the north around 5 miles an hour. Cloudy skies with a few peaks of sun. Wednesday, high temperatures reach up to 72. Slight chance of thunderstorms Wednesday night. Lows dip down to about 59. Mainly cloudy skies expected. I'm meteorologist Derek Hite on 104.7 KVIK. Currently, it's 58 degrees.

0: Fox News. I'm Ted Lindner. A federal judge has blocked the board of the Kennedy Center from adding President Trump's name to the building facade.
1: D.C. federal judge Christopher Cooper wrote that the Kennedy Center board cannot install memorials for President Trump or anyone or anything else at the Kennedy Center without Congress's blessing, and that an August board resolution pushing to add the president's name to the building facade violated an earlier court ruling on the matter.
0: Sources telling Fox the Kennedy Center board has voted to immediately close the facility, citing safety concerns and funding issues. Delaware's primary election taking place Tuesday, incumbent Chris Coons, in a bid for a third full term, winning the Democratic nomination for the Senate. He'll face off in November against the winner of the Republican primary, Michael Katz. In the state's only congressional House race, incumbent Sarah McBride is running unopposed in the Democratic primary. 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
11: Lows dip down to about 52 overnight under partly cloudy skies. Winds out of the north around 5 miles an hour. Cloudy skies with a few peaks of sun. Wednesday, high temperatures reach up to 72. Slight chance of thunderstorms. Wednesday night, lows dip down to about 59. Mainly cloudy skies expected. I'm meteorologist Eric Height on 104.7 KVIK. Currently, it's 58 degrees.

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11: Lows dip down to about 52 overnight under partly cloudy skies. Winds out of the north around 5 miles an hour. Cloudy skies with a few peaks of sun Wednesday. High temperatures reach up to 72. Slight chance of thunderstorms Wednesday night. Lows dip down to about 59. Mainly cloudy skies expected. I'm meteorologist Eric Height on 104.7 KVIK. Right now, 56.

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5: Lows dip down to about 52 overnight under partly cloudy skies. Northeasterly winds around 5 miles an hour. Cloudy skies with a few peaks of sun Wednesday. Highs level off around 74. Chance of thunderstorms Wednesday night. Lows dip down to about 60. Mainly cloudy skies expected. I'm meteorologist Eric Hite on 104.7 KVIK. Currently 56.
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7: Fox News, I'm Sue Guzman. A news helicopter crashing in Chatsworth, California, leaving multiple people dead and injured. Rico Gross with the Los Angeles Fire Department.
8: Sad to report that the firefighters responded. Over 70 firefighters. We did have a loss of lives of 3 members of the community and 2 members transported to the hospital.
7: NBC News 4 confirming it was their chopper that crashed and burst into flames. They, along with other news outlets, were covering a fatal bus crash nearby at the time the chopper went down. The debate over artificial intelligence continuing on Capitol Hill. Fox's Aisha Hosni.
9: Congress doesn't really know enough about AI to do anything about it. Yesterday, the president called NVIDIA CEO Jensen Huang while Huang was on stage at a tech summit talking about AI, and the president called these warnings a big hoax.
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5: Lows dip down to about 52 overnight under partly cloudy skies, northeasterly winds around 5 miles an hour. Cloudy skies with a few peaks of sun Wednesday, highs level off around 74. Chance of thunderstorms Wednesday night, lows dip down to about 60, mainly cloudy skies expected. I'm meteorologist Derek Hite on 104.7 KVIK, currently 56.

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7: Lows dip down to about 52 overnight under partly cloudy skies, northeasterly winds around 5 miles an hour. Cloudy skies with a few peaks of sun Wednesday, highs level off around 74. Chance of thunderstorms Wednesday night, lows dip down to about 60, mainly cloudy skies expected. I'm meteorologist Derek Height on 104.7 KVIK. Currently, it's 55 degrees.

forever, and that's a mighty long time. But I'm here to tell you, there's something else. The afterworld. A world of never-ending happiness. You can always see the sun. Day or night.

0: Fox News. I'm Ted Linder. Delaware's primary election taking place Tuesday. Incoming Chris Coons in his bid for a third full term, winning the Democratic nomination for the Senate. He'll face off in November against the winner of the Republican primary, Michael Katz. In the state's only congressional House race, incumbent Sarah McBride running unopposed in the Democratic primary. And police in L.A. investigating a chopper crash involving a news gathering team. Three people killed, another hospitalized. L.A.'s Mayor Karen Bass.
1: I'm deeply grateful to our firefighters, paramedics, police officers, and other first responders who responded immediately to two incredible, difficult scenes to save lives and render aid.
0: Two of the deaths were inside the helicopter, another death resulting in somebody on the ground. 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
4: Lows dip down to about 52 overnight under partly cloudy skies. Northeasterly winds around 5 miles an hour. Cloudy skies with a few peaks of sun Wednesday. Highs level off around 74. Chance of thunderstorms Wednesday night. Lows dip down to about 60. Mainly cloudy skies expected. I'm meteorologist Eric Height on 104.7 KVIK. Currently, it's 55 degrees.

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3: Lowest level off around 52 overnight, under mainly cloudy skies, northeasterly winds around 5 miles an hour. Cloudy skies with a few peaks of sun again Wednesday. High temperatures reach up to 74. Chance of thunderstorms Wednesday night. Lows dip down to about 60. Mainly cloudy skies expected. I'm meteorologist Derek Hite on 104.7 KVIK. Right now, 55.

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1: News. I'm Sue Guzman. Investigators looking into a chopper crash in Los Angeles involving a news gathering team. Three people killed, another hospitalized. LA Mayor Karen Bass.
2: I'm deeply grateful to our firefighters, paramedics, police officers, and other first responders who responded immediately to two incredible, difficult scenes to save lives and render aid.
1: The chopper had been on the way to cover a fatal bus crash in which at least one person died. Saudi Arabian pipeline that transports millions of barrels of oil a day scheduled to be largely out of service for weeks.
3: Saudi Arabia is being hit day after day by attacks from Iranian-backed Houthis. They're hitting not just the oil infrastructure, but they're also targeting cities as well. Warnings going out even in the city of Mecca, the holiest site.
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5: Lowest level off around 52 overnight, under mainly cloudy skies, northeasterly winds around 5 miles an hour. Cloudy skies with a few peaks of sun again Wednesday. High temperatures reach up to 74. Chance of thunderstorms Wednesday night. Lows dip down to about 60. Mainly cloudy skies expected. I'm meteorologist Derek Hite on 104.7 KVIK. Right now, 55.

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8: Lows level off around 52 overnight under mainly cloudy skies. Northeasterly winds around 5 miles an hour. Cloudy skies with a few peaks of sun again Wednesday. High temperatures reach up to 74. Chance of thunderstorms Wednesday night. Lows dip down to about 60. Mainly cloudy skies expected. I'm meteorologist Derek Height on 104.7 KVIK. Currently 54.

0: Fox News. I'm Ted Linder. Police in L.A. investigating a chopper crash involving a news gathering team. Three people killed, another hospitalized. L.A. Mayor Karen Bass.
1: I'm deeply grateful to our firefighters, paramedics, police officers, and other first responders who responded immediately to two incredible, difficult scenes to save lives and render aid.
0: Authorities not saying how many people were aboard the helicopter, but have stated that two of the deaths were inside. Delaware's primary election taking place Tuesday, incoming Chris Coons in his bid for a third full term, winning the Democratic nomination for the Senate. He'll face off in November against the winner of the Republican primary, Michael Katz. In the state's only congressional House race, incumbent Sarah McBride is running unopposed in the Democratic primary. America's listening to Fox News.
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10: Cloudy skies with a few peaks of sun. Today, daytime highs approaching 74. Winds out of the east, 5 to 10 miles an hour. Mainly cloudy skies expected again tonight. Chance of thunderstorms. Lows dip down to about 60. Slight chance for showers tomorrow. High temperatures reach up to 76. Overcast skies. I'm meteorologist Eric Height on 104.7 KVIK. Right now, it's 54 degrees.

0: 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I'm Riley Smith. Farmers have been hit hardest by high transportation costs. 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
0: 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These prices are also driving up transportation costs throughout the supply chain. Mike Steenhook, executive director of the Soy Transportation Coalition, said that includes rail freight fuel surcharges that can ultimately impact farmers' bottom lines.
2: That obviously has a significant impact on farmer profitability with the diesel that they have to purchase for their own on-farm usage, but also for their trucks that they use for transporting their soybeans and grain to market. But another way high fuel costs really insert itself into the industry and the broader economy is in the area of fuel surcharges. And one of the things that we witness, so a lot of transportation providers, railroads included, when fuel costs go up, they will institute a fuel surcharge. We see that also with Uber and Lyft and taxis and other transportation providers, but it certainly occurs within the rail industry.
0: Steenhook said those fuel surcharges have climbed dramatically over the past year.
2: Looking at some data from the U.S. Department of Agriculture, what we're seeing is from this point this year to the same point last year, you know, we've seen fuel surcharges increase from, say, $160 a rail car, now upwards of $600 per rail car. So you're seeing easily 100%, 200%, even north of 300% increases in fuel surcharges.
0: For more information, visit soytransportation.org. 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
7: Cloudy skies with a few peaks of sun. Today, daytime highs approaching 74. Winds out of the east, 5 to 10 miles an hour. Mainly cloudy skies expected again tonight. Chance of thunderstorms. Lows dip down to about 60. Slight chance for showers tomorrow. High temperatures reach up to 76. Overcast skies. I'm meteorologist Eric Hite on 104.7 KVIK. Right now, it's 54 degrees.

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1: And a very good morning. It is 6 o'clock and it's time for a look at your local news. Local news is brought to you today by Viking State Bank. Also by Helping Services for Youth and Families. And by Iron Hill Harley Davidson. It's time for a look at your local news. Filling in for News Director Darren Swenson, I'm Janelle Halverson. The Winnesee County Sheriff's Office has continued to investigate several rural burglaries that have occurred in the county. As a result of that ongoing investigation, Evan Richardson, age 40, of Canton, was arrested and charged in connection with the investigation. Richardson has been charged with criminal mischief in the second degree, a Class D felony, two counts of theft in the second degree, a Class D felony, burglary in the third degree, motor vehicle, aggravated misdemeanor. Last Thursday, Richardson was arrested in Canton on a Winnesee County warrant and taken to the Fillmore County Jail. On Friday, Richardson waived extradition, was transported to the Winnesee County Jail. The Winnesee County Sheriff's Office continues to investigate the recent burglaries and is following up on additional leads and information. Residents in the affected areas are encouraged to remain vigilant and take precautions to protect their property. Please lock vehicles, secure buildings and equipment, remove valuables from unattended vehicles, and report suspicious activity to law enforcement. Anyone with information regarding these burglaries or suspicious activity is encouraged to contact the Winnesee County Sheriff's Office. Winnesee County Recycling will be hosting an electronic and scrap metal recycling day coming up next Saturday, September 26th, from 8 a.m. to 11 a.m. at the Winnesee County Recycling Center in Freeport. Recycling educator Evan Neubauer has details.
2: Some of the items that we can take include televisions, computer monitors, computer towers, appliances, printers, cords, and cables, and other electronic or metal items. There are some things that require a fee as well. Refrigerators, air conditioners, things like that that contain coolant will have a $20 fee.
1: Neubauer says there are advantages to keeping your scrap metal recycling local.
2: It's a great revenue source for Winnesee County Recycling, and that means it's good for the county, right? Because any money that the recycling center can make actually goes back to our general fund, and that kind of reflects on people's property taxes. So if recycling is doing well, then hopefully we're all doing well. We kind of all have a stake in the program.
1: That event is coming up next Saturday, September 26th, from 8 a.m. to 11 a.m. For more information, you can contact Winnesee County Recycling. You can email recycling@co.winnesee.ia.us or call them 382-6514 or watch their posts on social media. With that look at news, filling in for News Director Darren Swenson, I'm Janelle Halverson. 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Memorial services for Howard Coyle, age 89, of Rural Harmony, will be held on Friday at 10 o'clock at the Henrytown Lutheran Church, Rural Harmony. A visitation for Howard Coyle will be held Thursday from 4 to 7 p.m. at the church. The Mengus Funeral Home is assisting the family. Funeral services for 98-year-old Alan Goki of Waukon will be held on Friday at 11 o'clock at St. John's Lutheran Church in Waukon. Friends of Alan Goki may greet the family from 10 until time of service is Friday at the church. The Martin Grau Funeral Home in Waukon is handling arrangements. Funeral services for Marie Frana, age 90, of Decorah, will be held on Friday at 11 o'clock at Decorah Lutheran Church. The Helms Funeral Home is handling arrangements for Marie Frana. A memorial service for Louise Chucky Smith, age 99, of Decorah, will be held on Saturday at 3 p.m. at the Helms Funeral Home in Decorah. A celebration of life for Louise Smith will be held on Saturday from 4 to 7 p.m. at the Elks Club on River Street, Decorah. Burial for Ann Gilbertson, age 72, of Decorah, will be held on Saturday at 10 o'clock at St. Benedict's Catholic Cemetery, Decorah. The Helms Funeral Home of Decorah is handling arrangements for Ann Gilbertson. Funeral services for Michael Hacksaw Mathson, age 74, of Mabel, will be held on Saturday at 11 o'clock at Mabel First Lutheran Church. A visitation for Hacksaw Mathson will be held from 9 until 11 o'clock prior to services at the church. The Mangus Funeral Home in Mabel is assisting the family. A mass of Christian burial for Christopher Daly, age 41, of Caledonia, will be held on Saturday at 11 o'clock at St. Mary's Catholic Church in Caledonia. A visitation for Christopher Daly will be held on Friday from 4 to 7 p.m. at St. Mary's Parish Holy Family Hall. The McCormick Funeral Home of Caledonia is assisting the family. Friends may greet the family of 68-year-old Pam Dundee of Waukon at the Martin Grau Funeral Home in Waukon on Saturday from 11 until 1 p.m. Following the visitation for Pam Dundee, there will be a celebration of life held at Freedom Bank in Waukon. Memorial services for Ramona Monroe, age 84, of Cross Lake, Minnesota, will be held on Sunday at 1 p.m. at Madison Lutheran Church, Ridgeway. A celebration of life for Ramona Monroe will be held after the services Sunday afternoon from 3 to 5 p.m. at the Haymarket, Decorah. A mass of Christian burial for Marlis Jennings, age 95, of Caledonia, will be held at 11 o'clock on Monday at St. Mary's Catholic Church, Caledonia. A visitation for Marlis Jennings will be held from 9:30 until 10:45 before the service at St. Mary's Holy Family Hall. The McCormick Funeral Home of Caledonia is assisting the family. A mass of Christian burial for Larry Blake, age 73, of Dorchester, will be held on Tuesday at 11 o'clock at St. Mary's Catholic Church, Dorchester. A visitation for Larry Blake will be held on Monday from 4 to 7 p.m. at the Waukon Fairgrounds Pavilion. The McCormick Funeral Home of Caledonia is assisting the family. Funeral services for Charles Ellsworth Peterson, age 92, of Spring Grove, will be held on Saturday at 1 p.m. at Trinity Lutheran Church in Spring Grove. Friends of Charles Peterson may call on Friday from 4 to 6 p.m. at the church sanctuary. The Robley Funeral Home is assisting the family. It's time for a look at your national news headlines with Fox News. 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
3: Fox News, I'm Sue Guzman. A news helicopter crashing in Chatsworth, California on Tuesday, leaving multiple people dead and injured. Rico Gross with the Los Angeles Fire Department.
4: Sad to report that the firefighters responded, over 70 firefighters. We did have a loss of lives of three members of the community and two members transported to the hospital.
3: NBC News 4 confirming it was their chopper that crashed and burst into flames. They, along with other news outlets, were covering a fatal bus crash nearby. Debate over artificial intelligence continuing on Capitol Hill.
5: Congress doesn't really know enough about AI to do anything about it. Yesterday, the president called NVIDIA CEO Jensen Huang while Huang was on stage at a tech summit talking about AI, and the president called these warnings a big hoax.
3: Fox's Aisha Hosni, America's listening to Fox News.
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1: And a very good Wednesday morning. It's going to be a beautiful day today. Sunshine, 74 degrees. Looking for sunrise. You people, it was 6:45, I think it was, on Monday. It's 6:48 now. Bring on the darkness, I guess. 7:15 sunset this evening. Then back to some rain. Yep, tonight, 50% chance we're going to see some rain showers after midnight. Clouds, lows around 60 degrees. Tomorrow, you might start your day. It's just a slight chance at this point in time, but a chance. Clouds and 76 during the day tomorrow. Chance of rain going to hang out overnight Thursday night. Chance of rain on Friday is 100%, as a matter of fact. Highs near 71 degrees and showers and thunderstorms, it sounds like. Kind of scattered on and off. Possibly, it sounds like after 10 a.m., the best chance, but... Really going to roll through the night Friday night. And their prediction at this point in time is some potential for some pretty heavy rain showers. And in fact, right now they're saying between 1 and 2 inches possible overnight Friday night. Showers and thunderstorms there on Saturday as well. But it sounds like in the afternoon, clouds and 74. Saturday night, a chance of some rain, 40% chance. Mostly cloudy on Sunday with a 50% chance of showers in the afternoon. Highs near 68 degrees. Remember that sunshine that we had for Monday? That's gone now. It's 40% chance we're going to see some rain showers Sunday night and into Monday. Slight chance there on Tuesday. We're going to tentatively say partly sunny for Tuesday and 71. It is currently 54 degrees. Yeah, it's 54 degrees right now. Nice, cool morning out there. And I'll be hanging out here with you until noon. Jody will be joining me a little after 7 o'clock. Because of some of this rain stuff, things are happening, or things are not happening, or things are happening in a different order than they were expected. The different ordering I'm thinking about specifically football, and we'll be talking lots about that. But a couple right now. We've moved from just one to two now. Friday night football games are going to be happening tomorrow night. I know also that the Knoxville Nationals have been canceled entirely for the weekend because of the expected heavy rain showers. So there again, we'll talk more about this coming up during sports time, and we'll give you all the details. So get your pen and paper ready and be ready to take some notes so you know where to listen to your favorite football team, because it's not in the same place as it was maybe even yesterday at this time. I think we had two of them change yesterday afternoon there as far as football went. And again, that the Knoxville Nationals announcement came yesterday afternoon, I do believe. So a couple of changes with the weather, and we're just going to roll with that the same way you're going to roll with that. We will be racing NASCAR Cup Series racing on the air Saturday night from the Bristol Motor Speedway. It's a night race, Saturday, 5:30. And that gives you a little time this week to get signed up in our Pick a Winner contest. Those five people will draw five qualifiers tomorrow, and those folks will have a chance Friday morning to predict the winner of this weekend's NASCAR Cup Series race. On the line, a $750 gift certificate to Jim's Appliance. Friday's on its way. 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I think that's most of the housekeeping stuff for right this second. Hey, it's Collect Rock Day. Yeah, if you collect rocks, today's your day. It's Eddie Money. And now, hanging out on a Wednesday morning. Good morning.

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0: Peter Gabriel and Classic Hits 104.7, about 25 after 6 o'clock. Brisk, kind of 54 degree kind of morning. Beautiful. Going to be a really, really nice day before all the onslaught of the rain. Are you ready? Here we go. It's Collect Rocks Day.
1: I'm a little bit.
0: I'm not, I mean, I wouldn't go so far as to say I'm, you know, there's people who are rock hounds. If I see a pretty rock, I pick it up. There are rocks around my house. Some rocks on my desk. It happens. It's a fun hobby. It's also Guacamole Day, which 100% signed me up for guacamole. Who doesn't love it? It's avocado, tomato, and onion. And when I say who doesn't love it, I'm pretty sure Les is one of the ones that doesn't love it. Did you know that avocados are a fruit, not a vegetable? They mature on the tree, but only ripen once they're taken off the tree. So when you pick an avocado, it is not a ripe fruit. I'm not sure I knew that. Although the avocado plant dates back as far as 5,000 BC, prior to 1915, it was commonly referred in California as something other than avocado. A jutque in California and an alligator pear in Florida. Not an avocado. Now you know. On an average, 53.5 million pounds of guacamole are eaten every Super Bowl Sunday. That's more than enough to cover the football field 20 feet thick. That's so gross. How do you figure those things out? That's a terrible thought. It is School Backpack Awareness Day. The American Occupational Therapy Association created this occasion to help prevent injuries to the back, neck, and shoulders that can occur from carrying heavy backpacks. Not all about backpacks, though. Suitcases, briefcases, large purses are focused on as well. And I'm looking at you, possibly my mother. I know my Aunt Maxine. Carry around these enormous purses. Where are you going with that? Why does this weigh 20 pounds? It's also Step Family Day. It's estimated that 1 in 3 people have step family members. So celebrate your blended family today. It's also National Play-Doh Day. Now that, I have great memories. Play-Doh. I mean, that's really fun. It's a fun project. Now, we had homemade Play-Doh very often rather than the stuff in the container. That stuff in the container has a super weird smell. What is that? Why does it smell like that? Before Play-Doh was sold as a craft or a play toy or whatever, it was actually sold as wallpaper cleaner, which I suppose it would do that too. And it's also National Tattoo Story Day. So tell somebody the story about your tattoo or ask them about theirs. There's almost always a story, I guarantee it. It is September 16th, it is Mickey Rourke's birthday today. He's 74, Schenectady, New York. It's a great way to just stay, reason to stay there, because what a fun name to say. I'm from Schenectady. Currently, still working too. He's got a walking miracle coming up. It's from a pro boxer, but he was also in the Expendables and The Wrestler. Easy for you to say. It's also David Copperfield's birthday today. He's 70 years old. Famous for making the Statue of Liberty disappear. Walked through the Great Wall of China. He has 11 Guinness World Records. It's also Richard Marx's birthday today. Pop singer, you hear him here on K-Bike once in a while. He's 73. Molly Shannon, Saturday Night Live actress. And just general actress in general. A very funny gal, I think. She is 62 today. Another funny actress, Amy Poehler, is 55. And Nick Jonas, a third of the Joe Bros, yep, he's 34 today. And it was 42 years ago, 1984, Miami Vice starring Don Johnson and Philip Michael Thomas, made its debut with a two-hour episode that actually included in the scene Phil Collins' hit In the Air Tonight. Yeah, that's right. It's 42 years ago. September 16th, 1984. So yeah, there we go. We'll throw that in there. Why not? Yeah. It's Phil Collins on Classic Hits. We'll look at your local birthdays and anniversaries. Probably not going to run into any of those other folks when you're getting your coffee this morning, but I have a load of people celebrating here today that you might see out and about, including our good friend Mark Ponish there at the place in Protivin. Which, by the way, you have a chance to win a place gift certificate coming up here before 7 o'clock with NASCAR trivia. You stay tuned. Thanks for listening.

0: 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It's 25 before 7 o'clock, and you make your plans for lunch today. Hot ham and cheese sandwich. I love a hot ham and cheese. Yeah, with your choice aside, that's the lunch special today at Kingpin Entertainment Center. $12. They start serving at 11:30, serve until 2 o'clock. Tomorrow, it's meatloaf. 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Friday is a fish sandwich or a seafood lobster bake with a choice of your side for $12. And then your specialty pizzas are $2 off all day on Saturday. Appetizers also $2 off on Sunday. You know, if you know somebody with a birthday, maybe take them out for lunch at Kingpin Entertainment Center here in Decorah. Speaking of birthdays, I have a bunch of people celebrating here today. Rhonda Snitzler. Find her down there at Viking State Bank. Happy birthday. And then our good buddy Mark Ponish. I just saw him yesterday. Actually, he was in town and stopped by to say hi. Down at the place in Protovin. Mark, I hope you have an awesome day. Gatlin Emil is 6. Jackie Ponish also celebrating today. Al Wise. Happy birthday, Al. Wendy Leuenberger celebrating today, along with Beth Ellsburn. Denise Harrington has a birthday. Our good friend Teresa Bachman. Happy birthday. Kim Keener celebrates today along with Christy Creek. Debbie Dietzenbach celebrates today along with Max Bloxham over there in Waukon. I'm texting Chuck right now so he doesn't forget. I'm sure he'll remember. Max, take care of her. Have a great day. Brooke Norby celebrates her birthday today along with Shelly DeSlover. And Mr. Gage McIntyre celebrating number 11 today. Gage, I hope you have an awesome day. Then we've got a nice list of anniversaries. Larry and Diane Headington, happy anniversary. Chris and Renee Hankus, also celebrating today. Ron and Amy Knutson celebrating number 31. Mike and Donna Shatechka celebrate number 26. Tyler and Emily Smith also have an anniversary, along with Brian and Sharon Strain. That's the list so far. If I'm missing somebody, you know the drill. All you got to do is call here. It's 382-5845.
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9: Cloudy skies with a few peaks of sun. Today, daytime highs approaching 74. Winds out of the east, 5 to 10 miles an hour. Mainly cloudy skies expected again tonight. Chance of thunderstorms. Lows dip down to about 60. Slight chance for showers tomorrow. High temperatures reach up to 76. Overcast skies. I'm meteorologist Eric Height on 104.7 KVIK. Right now, it's 54 degrees.
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It's time for a quick look at sports. We're just going to run through our football for Friday. Oh, no, not just Friday, also Thursday. That's right. We're expecting kind of a lot of rain coming through the area here at the tail end of the week. So a couple of teams have done a little bit of rescheduling because of that. So tomorrow night, that's Thursday, September 17th, we're going to be covering two football games, actually. Postville at South Winneshiek. They're going to be playing at 7 o'clock tomorrow evening. Dimitri. Yeah, that's right. Our very own Dimitri, your favorite afternoon guy, favorite morning guy, depending on which station.

0: 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Then we've got KNEI covering North Fayette Valley. Osage is going to be traveling to North Fayette Valley. That game's going to be on the air at 7:30. Pat Wagner and Brad Wild on the call there. On the Hawk, that's 100.5. We'll have Houston at Spring Grove. So we have a new addition this week. So Spring Grove football going to be on the air. Houston football going to be on the air, depending on which team you want to be cheering for. And that's at 7 o'clock on 100.5. And Dimitri will be calling that ball game as well. Then our YouTube channel audio stream will have Caledonia football. They are playing at Triton. And Greg and Jim Hoshite calling that ball game 7 p.m. tomorrow night. Then tune in for the Iowa High School scoreboard show on the river from 10 to 11:30. So I told you a little while ago, there's been a few little apple cart upset things. They're trying to outsmart the weather, I think is what we're trying to do this week. So that's where we're at with football. We're keeping it on the air for you. You just have to tune in. Then, of course, we have college ball on the air. The Hawkeye call of that UNI Hawkeye game is going to be on the Hawk as usual. 100.5, 1 p.m. pregame, 3 p.m. kickoff. The Panther call will be on the river with a 3 p.m. kickoff. Bowling Green will be playing at Ames this weekend. 9 a.m. pregame, 11 a.m. kickoff, and you can catch that at 103.5.
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0: And get down there today and tell Mark, the boss man at the Place in Protivin, happy birthday. Happy birthday, Mark. All right, NASCAR trivia. I'm not going to be too hard on you today. It's a beautiful day. Don't tax yourself too much. Or, of course, if you know nothing about NASCAR, just Google it. It's not hard. Just do it. Kyle Larson's win on Sunday puts him into contention for the 2026 Series Championship. How many Series Championships has Larson won already? Tell me how many. 382-5845. And you get that certificate to The Place in Protivin. And if you time it just right, you can get that certificate picked up here at the station today and take it down there and see Mark on his birthday. 382-5845. How many NASCAR Cup Series championships has Kyle Larson won already? 382-5845. Good morning. How many?
2: One.
0: No, you're not. Not correct. Sorry. Nice try. Try again. Kyle Larson's win on Sunday puts him into contention for this year's NASCAR Cup Series Championship. How many series championships has he won already? 382-5845. Good morning. Do you know how many series championships Kyle Larson
2: has won?
0: It is two. You're exactly right. He won in 2021, and then he won in 2025, which, if anyone's keeping score, it was just last year. Who's this? Hello,
2: Steven.
0: Who's this?
2: Steven.
0: Okay, Steven, you swing by the radio station, pick that certificate up, okay? You go into The Place in Protivin. Tell me who made you a winner.
2: Steve,
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6: Sunshine mixed with clouds at times today. Daytime highs approaching 74. Easterly winds 5 to 10 miles an hour. Chance of rain showers tonight. Lows dip down to about 60. Cloudy skies expected. Cloudy skies expected tomorrow. Chance of rain showers. Daytime highs approaching 76. I'm meteorologist Eric Height on 104.7 KVIK. Currently, it's 54 degrees.

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0: 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It's time for a look at your local news. Filling in for News Director Darren Swenson, I'm Janelle Halverson. The Winnesee County Sheriff's Office has continued to investigate several rural burglaries that have occurred in the county. As a result of that ongoing investigation, Evan Richardson, age 40, of Canton, was arrested and charged in connection with the investigation. Richardson has been charged with criminal mischief in the second degree, a Class D felony, two counts of theft in the second degree, a Class D felony, burglary in the third degree, motor vehicle, aggravated misdemeanor. Last Thursday, Richardson was arrested in Canton on a Winnesee County warrant and taken to the Fillmore County Jail. On Friday, Richardson waived extradition, was transported to the Winnesee County Jail. The Winnesee County Sheriff's Office continues to investigate the recent burglaries and is following up on additional leads and information. Residents in the affected areas are encouraged to remain vigilant and take precautions to protect their property. Please lock vehicles, secure buildings and equipment, remove valuables from unattended vehicles, and report suspicious activity to law enforcement. Anyone with information regarding these burglaries or suspicious activity is encouraged to contact the Winnesee County Sheriff's Office. Winnesee County Recycling will be hosting an electronic and scrap metal recycling day coming up next Saturday, September 26th, from 8 a.m. to 11 a.m. at the Winnesee County Recycling Center in Freeport. Recycling educator Evan Neubauer has details.
1: Some of the items that we can take include televisions, computer monitors, computer towers, appliances, printers, cords, and cables, and other electronic or metal items. There are some things that require a fee as well. Refrigerators, air conditioners, things like that that contain coolant will have a $20 fee.
0: Neubauer says there are advantages to keeping your scrap metal recycling local.
1: It's a great revenue source for Winnesee County Recycling, and that means it's good for the county, right? Because any money that the recycling center can make actually goes back to our general fund, and that kind of reflects on people's property taxes. So if recycling is doing well, then hopefully we're all doing well. We kind of all have a stake in the program.
0: That event is coming up next Saturday, September 26th, from 8 a.m. to 11 a.m. For more information, you can contact Winnesee County Recycling. You can email recycling@co.winneseek.ia.us or call them 382-6514 or watch their posts on social media. With that look at news, filling in for News Director Darren Swenson, I'm Janelle Halverson. 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Memorial services for Howard Coyle, age 89, of Rural Harmony, will be held on Friday at 10 o'clock at the Henrytown Lutheran Church, Rural Harmony. A visitation for Howard Coyle will be held Thursday from 4 to 7 p.m. at the church. The Mangus Funeral Home is assisting the family. Funeral services for 98-year-old Alan Gokey of Waukon will be held on Friday at 11 o'clock at St. John's Lutheran Church in Waukon. Friends of Alan Gokey may greet the family from 10 until time of service is Friday at the church. The Martin Grau Funeral Home in Waukon is handling arrangements. Funeral services for Marie Frana, age 90, of Decorah, will be held on Friday at 11 o'clock at Decorah Lutheran Church. The Helms Funeral Home is handling arrangements for Marie Frana. A memorial service for Louise Chucky Smith, age 99, of Decorah, will be held on Saturday at 3 p.m. at the Helms Funeral Home in Decorah. A celebration of life for Louise Smith will be held on Saturday from 4 to 7 p.m. at the Elks Club on River Street, Decorah. Burial for Ann Gilbertson, age 72, of Decorah, will be held on Saturday at 10 o'clock at St. Benedict's Catholic Cemetery, Decorah. The Helms Funeral Home of Decorah is handling arrangements for Ann Gilbertson. Funeral services for Michael Hacksaw Matheson, age 74, of Mabel, will be held on Saturday at 11 o'clock at Mabel First Lutheran Church. A visitation for Hacksaw Matheson will be held from 9 until 11 o'clock prior to services at the church. The Mangus Funeral Home in Mabel is assisting the family. A mass of Christian burial for Christopher Daly, age 41, of Caledonia, will be held on Saturday at 11 o'clock at St. Mary's Catholic Church in Caledonia. A visitation for Christopher Daly will be held on Friday from 4 to 7 p.m. at St. Mary's Parish Holy Family Hall. The McCormick Funeral Home of Caledonia is assisting the family. Friends may greet the family of 68-year-old Pam Dundee of Waukon at the Martin Grau Funeral Home in Waukon on Saturday from 11 until 1 p.m. Following the visitation for Pam Dundee, there will be a celebration of life held at Freedom Bank in Waukon. Memorial services for Ramona Monroe, age 84, of Cross Lake, Minnesota, will be held on Sunday at 1 p.m. at Madison Lutheran Church, Ridgeway. A celebration of life for Ramona Monroe will be held after the services Sunday afternoon from 3 to 5 p.m. at the Haymarket, Decorah. A mass of Christian burial for Marlis Jennings, age 95, of Caledonia, will be held at 11 o'clock on Monday at St. Mary's Catholic Church, Caledonia. A visitation for Marlis Jennings will be held from 9:30 until 10:45 before the service at St. Mary's Holy Family Hall. The McCormick Funeral Home of Caledonia is assisting the family. A mass of Christian burial for Larry Blake, age 73, of Dorchester, will be held on Tuesday at 11 o'clock at St. Mary's Catholic Church, Dorchester. A visitation for Larry Blake will be held on Monday from 4 to 7 p.m. at the Waukon Fairgrounds Pavilion. The McCormick Funeral Home of Caledonia is assisting the family. Funeral services for Charles Ellsworth Peterson, age 92, of Spring Grove, will be held on Saturday at 1 p.m. at Trinity Lutheran Church in Spring Grove. Friends of Charles Peterson may call on Friday from 4 to 6 p.m. at the church sanctuary. The Robley Funeral Home is assisting the family. It's time for a look at your national news headlines with Fox News. 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
2: Fox News, I'm CJ Papa. The AI debate rages.
3: And lawmakers in the nation's capital are deeply divided over artificial intelligence oversight, weighing national security risks against the danger of overregulation. The president has cast AI fears as a hoax. Attorney General Todd Blanche is backing up the president's accusation that Democrats are using AI as a political issue in the midterms.
2: Fox's Madeline Rivera. The central bank reveals its decision on interest rates this afternoon. Fox's Ginny Casola in L.A.
4: Traders are betting the Fed will raise short-term interest rates by a quarter of a percent.
2: A news chopper for NBC in Los Angeles went down while covering a bus crash. Los Angeles Fire Captain Brandon Silverman.
5: The helicopter itself, it's pretty well destroyed.
2: An NBC LA 4 TV reporter and the pilot were killed along with a person on the ground. 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
0: Well, we're looking at a beautiful day today, so we'll take that. Sign me up. Sunshine, 74 degrees. Then we start with rain. About a 50% chance we'll see some showers after midnight tonight. Clouds and lows around 60. Slight chance we may start our day with showers tomorrow, and mostly cloudy skies, 76. Slight chance we're going to see some showers after midnight Thursday, but rain on Friday is when we really are going to start things. It sounds like the best chance of it, this heavy precip and the wind and the things that they've been predicting here, are Friday afternoon. Highs near 71 degrees, looking for a possible inch of accumulation Friday. Another 1 to 2 inches possible overnight Friday night, and then that rain still possible, more of it, I should say, another round of it on Saturday afternoon, like a 60% chance. Clouds and 74 degrees. Saturday night, a 40% chance. We'll see some showers, cloudy, and 56. 50% chance of rain on Sunday. And then Monday, yesterday we were saying no rain. Now there's a 40% chance of rain. Today, there isn't any rain in the forecast. It is absolutely lovely out there right now, about 56 degrees. Clear skies, and going to be a beautiful day. Nell and Jody hanging out in the studio with you. Thanks so much for joining us. Good morning.

0: starting your day on the right foot. It's Nell and Jody.
1: Do you seriously believe that having money automatically brings you happiness?
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0: The Grateful Dead. I love that song. It's Uncle John's band. Nell and Jody hanging out in the studio on a... What day is this?
1: It's Wednesday.
0: And it is going to be a beaut. But yeah. It also sounds like there are some major, major rain showers coming through. Holy moly.
1: I was just telling Dimitri, I didn't realize that they're, you know, like, we were talking about it on Monday, that they switched the south wind game to Thursday.
0: Well,
1: and because we were going, why?
0: Because of the rain. And I think is it South Wind's homecoming, I think, too? So then they definitely didn't want to mess out on their homecoming game. And some, I thought there maybe were a few, but they've also changed the Waukon game, too. Waukon plays at Forest City, and that game is also now happening tomorrow night. I mean, they're talking an inch of rain during the day on Friday, and then possibly another 1 to 2 inches overnight Friday night. So this is a tremendous amount of rain. Are they really? Yeah. So it's a lot of rain coming and those kinds of things, but it's also showers and thunderstorms. If it's just rain, you can play football in the rain. This is not pleasant, I wouldn't imagine, but you can do it.
1: It's not pleasant watching it either. I've been there.
0: Unless you get an inside seat somehow.
1: Yeah, exactly.
0: But yeah, but of course you can't let them play in the lightning. So,
1: right. And if it's going to be thunderstorms.
0: And it does sound that way. So for the time being, we've got a little apple cart upset with our scheduling this week. It's working fine. No big deal. It's all going to be the way it is. Dimitri's going to be calling 2 ball games this week, so he's very excited.
1: Yeah.
0: Postville at South Wind tomorrow night. That's going to be here on KVIK. Dimitri on the call. And then Andy and Evan are heading out west to Forest City. Waukon will be playing, and that'll be on the river because the Waukon team generally plays on the river, and fans are used to tuning in there. And so that'll be, and those are tomorrow night. That's Thursday the 17th. Then Friday, Decor, of course, will be here on KVIK. Randy and Ryan on the call, 7:30 start time. Osage at North Fayette Valley. That game will be on KNEI 103.5. Pat Wagner and Brad Wild. And then Dimitri's going to be calling. We've added a game into our... So that's the exciting part, is we got to add a game into our roster this week. Houston playing at Spring Grove. That'll be a lot of fun. And I know Dimitri likes to be up in the... at Blaine Onstead Memorial Field. You get to be up in the crow's nest up there. They have a really nice facility up there. And you can stay dry. And then, of course, Jim and Greg Hoshite are calling the Caledonia game. And that's on our LA Communications YouTube audio stream. So there's a lot of excitement going on in the sports world as far as that's concerned. Also, just a quick note, sports-wise, Knoxville Nationals were supposed to be this week, and they are canceled as well. So,
1: really?
0: And at this point in time, according to both the Knoxville Nationals website and the promoters that we heard from via email late yesterday, early today, whatever it was, at this point in time, there's no plans to reschedule. But, of course, if they do or whatever, we'll let you know.
1: Yeah.
0: But for right now, that's not happening this weekend either. So
1: that's a lot.
0: There's a lot of things. But you know, it's the weather. But today, that's not the case. It's going to be a beautiful day.
1: Gorgeous.
0: Like 76, sunshine. Just a gorgeous day. It's also Collect Rocks Day. I'm kind of a rock collector. I like collecting rocks. My dad always did. You know, like a little pocket full of rocks all the time. If you see a pretty rock, it's hard not to pick it up.
1: Are you sure you're not related to Dale? Oh, Gaby loves it.
0: Oh, he loves the rock collections.
1: Yeah, we are running out of room. Yeah, Dale's always, I got to, you know, clean his pockets out.
0: Yeah, Mom always said that with my dad, too. It's like there lots of rocks went through the washer and dryer over there. Let's see. Did you know, interesting thing, close to this time last year, my friend Denise and I went to South Dakota, and when you go to Crazy Horse, you get to take a rock home.
1: Really? Because
0: when they're blowing rock off the side of the mountain, you know, when they're doing the carving and stuff, they have all this rock left over. So in the museum, there's actually a little corner where you can take a piece of the rock home. And it was actually my third time at Crazy Horse, and I had never seen that spot before, so I actually...
1: Do you have a rock?
0: Of course.
1: Well, good deal. Wow.
0: Of course. Carried the darn thing around all day. let's see. It's also Guacamole Day. I'm a huge fan of guacamole. Yeah, I'm a big fan. Avocados, a fruit, not a vegetable. Also, they mature on the tree, but don't ripen until they're picked, which I did not know that. And so avocados are a funny fruit, man.
1: Well, you know, I've never bought avocados because I can't figure out what...
0: There's rules, right?
1: Yeah.
0: And so I've also heard, too, that you have to ripen them after they're off the tree, on your counter, wherever. You can ripen them faster if you use a brown paper sack. I have tried this with success. I've also heard and not tried with any amount of success that I realized or could figure out. So, you know, the stem side of it, if it still has the little stem thing in there, that if you flick that off or get that off there, that they will ripen more quickly. So if you have a whole bunch of unripe avocados and you want a guac or whatever you're doing right now,
1: put them in a brown paper bag.
0: Right. Brown
1: paper sack
0: on your counter. And
1: isn't that the way to keep bananas from ripening too quickly?
0: I don't know. No idea. I don't know much about bananas.
1: Okay.
0: Or whatever.
1: Well, I've learned a lot about avocados.
0: Now we know
1: about
0: avocados. And I can't remember how long.
1: Tune in tomorrow.
0: There's also other ways. I read somewhere too. And of course, people, you have Google right there in your hand. Just ask Google. But don't believe the AI part. Go to an actual website. I've heard that if you put them in the oven, wrap them low, not hot, but that can also ripen them faster. Hmm. I've not dared try that. I feel like an exploding avocado in your oven would be a really messy thing to clean
1: Very.
0: Up. And pretty gross looking. Like all that green snot.
1: Stuff.
0: I mean, it is an interesting color.
1: Yeah.
0: It's also School Backpack Awareness Day. So you have big girls in your life. Your grandgirls are seniors this year. Are they the big kids wearing backpacks, doing backpacks?
1: I don't even know if they have backpacks.
0: Okay. Well,
1: you know, are there textbooks?
0: No. Well, I don't know.
1: I mean,
0: see,
1: they have their computer bag.
0: Right.
1: You know.
0: So they carry a computer bag. But it's like, okay, so is it ergonomically correct? So you're carrying it over both shoulders? And
1: it's not like that. It's like a shoulder thing.
0: Like a purse.
1: Right.
0: My mom's sister, I can call her out because she's not going to be listening and none of you people know her. But her purse weighs 450 pounds and I am not even joking. I'm like, I don't remember why I had it in my possession, but like, Maxine, what do you have in here? What on earth is in here?
1: Everything I might possibly need, I'm sure.
0: What could you possibly need? Are you going on a camping trip? You are not. You are going to church.
1: What is it? Let's make a deal that they would go into the audience and ask, you know, do you have a, you know, in your purse?
0: Right.
1: Just even weird things.
0: I used to carry a lot of strange things. I mean, and I would have everything you could ask for, a knife, a multi-tool, you know, hair ties and paper clips and all the things. But before we went to South Dakota last year, I found a new purse that's one of those cross-body jobbers.
1: Yeah.
0: And now all I really have, and I shouldn't say that, there's a few pockets in there. So I have a pen and a chapstick and some aspirin, my wallet. Usually a can cozy. And that's all now.
1: My purse carries my phone, some cash, and credit cards.
0: Yeah.
1: That's it.
0: Yeah.
1: And it's a crossbody that...
0: But yeah, it's the same thing with the... Those things are heavy. Stop letting your mothers and aunts drive... Walk around with 80-pound purses. It's bad for you. My gosh.
1: It's bad for your back. Very
0: it's also
1: bad.
0: National Play-Doh Day. My mom made our Play-Doh. We
1: of
0: have
1: course.
0: A recipe for homemade Play-Doh, right? And I don't... It did not have the weird smell. Like the Play-Doh that you buy on the store shelf, it's a cool color and a little different texture, but it is that smell.
1: You don't like that smell?
0: The Play-Doh smell?
1: Yeah.
0: Not really.
1: Do you know what Play-Doh was initially designed for? Or were you going to say that?
0: I do, but that you can tell everyone.
1: To clean wallpaper.
0: Yeah, well, it makes perfect sense, right?
1: How?
0: Well, you just stick it to the wallpaper and it's not going to hurt your wallpaper and it's going to remove... Whatever crap might be clinging to your wallpaper, I suppose.
1: I
0: suppose this was before wallpaper was a like plastic stuff that you can wash with a cloth, right? Because I mean, wallpaper used to be a far more
1: it was
0: intricate
1: paper.
0: Thing. Well, so you can't use water on it or you'll dissolve it.
1: Right.
0: And I suppose it would dissolve your gook. What am I trying to say? The paste.
1: The paste.
0: And then it's going to fall off the wall. Anyway, so yeah, Play-Doh. There you go. That's also how they clean fancy old paintings. Did you know that?
1: You use
0: a piece of bread.
1: Bread?
0: Yep, you can dab bread on there and it's not going to ruin the painting.
1: All the things you
0: learn. Historical conservation tip number 55. There you go.
1: Oh my goodness. If you if you didn't know it, you do now.
0: You do now. Good grief. Birthdays and anniversaries next.

0: Van Morrison on Classic Hits 104.7. We're going to jump right into birthdays because we've got Sean from Hy-Vee. We're going to talk about all the stuff they have going on down there. So, starting at the top of the list, we got Rhonda Snitzler down there at Viking State Bank. Happy birthday, Rhonda.
1: And at the place in Protovin, Mark Ponish.
0: You got it.
1: Did you get that?
0: I'm so proud. When I was putting the list together yesterday, I almost texted you and said, practice Ponish. It's going to be a day of Ponishes because right after Gatlin Emil, who turned six, is...
1: Jackie Ponish.
0: Good job. Then Allies. Happy birthday.
1: Wendy Leuenberger.
0: And Beth Ellsburn.
1: I'm just going to get stuck on the Ponishes. Denise Harrington.
0: And Mary Lou Balk. Happy birthday.
1: Oh, and Teresa Bachman. I hope you're listening
0: in
1: Marshalltown.
0: It's her birthday month. Yeah, you got it. Kim Keener. Happy birthday.
1: Christy Creek.
0: And Debbie Dietzenbach.
1: Max Bloxham.
0: So that's Chuck's Maxine over there in Waukon. Our very own. So love you, Max. Brooke Norby also celebrating. Happy birthday.
1: Shelly DeSlover.
0: And Gage McIntyre. Happy birthday. He's 11.
1: And Dawn Watson.
0: You got it. All right. Then we have a nice list of anniversaries here, too. Larry and Diane Headington. Happy anniversary.
1: Chris and Renee.
0: Hankus.
1: There you go. It's not Ponish.
0: It's another name. Ron and Amy Knutson celebrating number 31.
1: Mike and Donna Shatechka, 26 years.
0: And Tyler and Emily Smith.
1: And Brian and Sharon Strain.
0: You got it. If we're missing somebody on that list, you know the drill. It's 382-KVINE.
2: 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In 2016, I did just that.
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8: Sunshine mixed with clouds at times today. Daytime highs approaching 74. Easterly winds 5 to 10 miles an hour. Chance of rain showers tonight. Lows dip down to about 60. Cloudy skies expected. Cloudy skies expected tomorrow. Chance of rain showers. Daytime highs approaching 76. I'm meteorologist Eric Height on 104.7. KVIK. Currently, it's 54 degrees.
0: It is 20 minutes here before 8 o'clock, and it's always fun on Wednesday morning. It's Sean's morning in the studio. Sean Milbrand from Hy-Vee and Decora. Sean, what do we have going on? You guys always have so much excitement
9: going on down there.
0: Holy
9: smokes. This week, I don't know if I can fit it all in, but we're going to give it a shot.
0: We got great deals
9: all week long. Hy-Vee pasta this week's only 99 cents. I figured it out the other day. You can get yourself some Hy-Vee pasta, some Hy-Vee pasta sauce. You can get a loaf of French bread. Basically, it comes down to about $2.86 a person for spaghetti meal.
0: Hey, so that's a great meal.
9: You bet. Super cheap. Red seedless grapes this week, only $1.78 a pound. So I got to talk a little produce. I got a mega produce sale this weekend. Starts on Friday. Check out our social for it. I'll have it posted later today. Great, great deals Friday, Saturday, Sunday. But we never have a day that's a bad day to come in.
0: Of course not.
9: So great weekly specials this week. If you have not signed up for a perks card, I don't know what you're waiting for, because I'm here to save you some money. 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It's not like we're charging you to do this. 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
0: Right.
9: So come on down. We helped a customer the other day. 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It took about 2.5 minutes. So in 2.5 minutes, we had it all signed up. And now all you got to do, and it's right on your phone now. It's so easy. And the app is fantastic. But I'll save that for next week.
0: Yeah.
9: 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Gas is slightly high right now, so
0: in case you
9: I don't know
0: noticed.
9: If anyone noticed it at all, but
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9: 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Come on in every single week. I have of my own in the store. I have 1,800 fuel saver items in the store, plus all the weekly fuel saver items.
0: Wow, that's
9: from
0: tremendous.
9: The ads. So it's easy to just shop your normal order and save 30, 40, 50 cents. And who doesn't want to save a little bit of money at the pump right now?
0: Absolutely.
9: So sign up for that card if you have not. Don't forget, we've got hopefully I'm not inside tomorrow night. I prefer to be outside, but regardless, we will have steak night tomorrow night, inside or outside.
0: You got it.
9: So come on down to that. And then the weekend is crazy as normal. 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
0: It's avocado day today, too.
9: Perfect.
0: Nice.
9: Perfect. 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
0: Good stuff.
9: Also, I've got some special guests coming Saturday.
0: Ooh.
9: We've got the Winnesheek County cattlemen are coming.
0: Oh, nice.
9: And they're going to grill on Saturday from 11 to 2. So come on down. We're going to have ribeye sandwiches. We're going to have burgers. We're going to have cheeseburgers. We're going to have all beef hot dogs, all at great prices. And come help support the Winnesheek County cattlemen.
0: Can't go wrong with
9: that. Can't go wrong with that. they're an awesome bunch of people, and what a great deal. And you can have a delicious sandwich. It should just be perfect. So come on down, save some money, grab yourself a ribeye steak sandwich. Just every day. Come on down.
0: Absolutely.
9: Come see us.
0: That's it. Hi.
9: Come see us.
0: Hi, V and Decora. Thanks for coming in, Sean.
9: Thank you.
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0: Hey, just a quick look at some sports scheduling changes. How about that? We've got football changes that are coming up this week because of the rainstorms. We've got two football games that'll be on the air tomorrow night. Dimitri's going to be calling Postville at Southwind here on KVIK. Andy and Evan are heading west to Forest City. Waukon and Forest City will be playing tomorrow night. That's Thursday night, and that game will be on the river. Then we do have some football on Friday. Decorah at Western Dubuque. That's here on KVIK at 7:30. Osage at North Fayette Valley. That game will be on KNEI. Dimitri's going to be calling the Spring Grove Houston game on the Hawk 100.5 at Spring Grove. And then Greg and Jim Hoshite will be on the YouTube audio stream with the Caledonia Triton coverage there. So that's where we're looking at high school football. They've done a few little schedule changes because of that rain that's expected to come in to the area on Friday. So that's where we're at with that for your LA Communications Sports Report.
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0: 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With a look at those markets, I've got on the line with me Dustin Guy with PCI Advisory in Waucoma. Dustin, what are we looking at on this gorgeous sunshiny day?
1: Yeah, good morning. Prices down 1 to 2 cents in the corn market. Futures posted fractional to 2 cent gains across the board yesterday, following the rest of the grains in a $4.09 gain in crude oil after a weaker morning session. Early harvest progress may be slowed this next week with 1 to 3 inches seen in parts of Kansas, Nebraska, South Dakota, through Iowa, and the rest of the Eastern Corn Belt. Heaviest totals seen in Minnesota and Wisconsin. CONAB data released this morning showing corn crop in Brazil at 144 million metric tons, a 1 million metric ton increase from the previous number, putting some pressure on the market. March corn yesterday also closing at 550 and a quarter, up 2 and a quarter. Over in soybeans, gains extending this morning 6 to 7 cents to the upside after futures were 10 to 11 higher yesterday in the front months. Cash bean price 14 and a half higher at 1260. Soybean meal futures rallied 630 to 990 as well. Harvest again seeing a little bit of a slowdown in portions that are getting out into the fields. NOPA also released their crush number this morning. 205.4 million bushels of soybeans crushed in the month of August, falling well shy of the estimate. It was about 8% above last year, but 5% below the same week last year. Soybean oil stocks were tallied at 1.2 billion pounds, which was a 3.5% decline. Soybean crop pegged at 180 million metric tons in Brazil, down just slightly month over month. Over in livestock, futures showing red across the complex as trader support was not seen in the market. Box beef up 77 cents with a steady cash number. Cattle futures may be the recipient of some quick profit taking after the recent strength in the market. Futures looking for a mixed to slightly volatile trade today. Hogs continuing their free fall with new contract lows across the complex. Cash expected to be a little bit higher here at midweek, but cut out down 228. Continuing to put the pressure mixed to 50 cents to the downside. Tom Moore gives a call at 563-776-6002. 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
3: 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weighing 950 to 1,000. 109 Holsteins at 6 to 750. 35 Holstein and Holstein cross steers and heifers weighing 5 to 800 pounds. 17 Holsteins weighing 700. 15 Jersey steers 6 to 650. 14 Holsteins at 7 to 9. 4 Holstein cross steers and heifers at 600. 43 black beef on dairy steers there weighing 900 pounds. 40 black beef on dairy steers and heifers at 450 to 500. 25 black beef on dairy steers and heifers 750 to 800. 11 black beef on dairy steers 7 to 800. 11 black beef on dairy steers weighing 500. 8 black beef on dairy steers weighing 850 to 950. 268 black and red steers off grass. They are weighing 950 to 1050. 216 black with a few red steers off grass, 850 to 1,000. 190 black steers and heifers weighing 5 to 650 off grass. 83 black-white face heifers with a few steers weighing 650 to 750 pounds. 83 black steers and heifers at 7 to 800 pounds. They are all natural. 62 black-white face heifers off grass at 875. 55 red Angus steers, Western origin, weighing 950 pounds. 51 black Angus steers weighing 1,000 to 1050. 50 red Angus steers at 9 to 950 pounds. 45 black heifers off grass weighing 7 to 850. 40 black white face steers and heifers off grass at 7 to 800. 32 black steers and heifers weighing 6 to 700. 30 black heifers off grass weighing 850. 25 black and red steers and heifers at 650 to 750. 24 black and Charolais cross steers weighing 8 to 950 pounds. 24 black steers off grass at 800. 17 black steers and heifers at 650 to 700. 17 black heifers off grass at 800. 13 black white faced steers weighing 4 to 450. 12 red Angus weighing 500 pounds. 10 blacks at 800 pounds off grass. 8 black steers weighing 600. We got 7 black with 1 red cow-calf pair. Calves are 45 to 60 days of age. They are not exposed back to a bull. 8 black cows, they are bred to black bulls. Plus, we'll have more listings there at sale time. For further information on this sale, give us a call at the barn at 563-382-4203. Thank you.
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10: Sunshine mixed with clouds at times today. Daytime highs approaching 74. Easterly winds 5 to 10 miles an hour. Chance of rain showers tonight. Lows dip down to about 60. Cloudy skies expected. Cloudy skies expected tomorrow. Chance of rain showers. Daytime highs approaching 76. I'm meteorologist Derek Height on 104.7 KVIK. Currently, it's 54 degrees.
0: Shout out to the Rust Repair Towing guys. That looks like a big project with the school bus on the sp-

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1: 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It's time for a look at your local news. That's brought to you today by Mark's Jewelry in St. Lucas. Also by Chiropractic Offices, Champion Chiropractic, Dr. Reagan and Dr. Newbidall, and by Viking Realtors of Decorah. It's time for a look at your local news. Filling in for News Director Darren Swenson, I'm Janelle Halverson. The Winnesee County Sheriff's Office has continued to investigate several rural burglaries that have occurred in the county. As a result of that ongoing investigation, Evan Richardson, age 40, of Canton, was arrested and charged in connection with the investigation. Richardson has been charged with criminal mischief in the second degree, a Class D felony, two counts of theft in the second degree, a Class D felony, burglary in the third degree, motor vehicle, aggravated misdemeanor. Last Thursday, Richardson was arrested in Canton on a Winnesee County warrant and taken to the Fillmore County Jail. On Friday, Richardson waived extradition, was transported to the Winnesee County Jail. The Winnesee County Sheriff's Office continues to investigate the recent burglaries and is following up on additional leads and information. Residents in the affected areas are encouraged to remain vigilant and take precautions to protect their property. Please lock vehicles, secure buildings and equipment, remove valuables from unattended vehicles, and report suspicious activity to law enforcement. Anyone with information regarding these burglaries or suspicious activity is encouraged to contact the Winnesee County Sheriff's Office. Winnesee County Recycling will be hosting an electronic and scrap metal recycling day coming up next Saturday, September 26th, from 8 a.m. to 11 a.m. at the Winnesee County Recycling Center in Freeport. Recycling educator Evan Neubauer has details.
3: Some of the items that we can take include televisions, computer monitors, computer towers, appliances, printers, cords, and cables, and other electronic or metal items. There are some things that require a fee as well. Refrigerators, air conditioners, things like that that contain coolant will have a $20 fee.
1: Neubauer says there are advantages to keeping your scrap metal recycling local.
3: It's a great revenue source for Winnesee County Recycling, and that means it's good for county, right? Because any money that the recycling center can make actually goes back to our general fund, and that kind of reflects on people's property taxes. So if recycling is doing well, then hopefully we're all doing well. We kind of all have a stake in the program.
1: That event is coming up next Saturday, September 26th, from 8 a.m. to 11 a.m. For more information, you can contact Winneshiek County Recycling. You can email recycling@co.winneshiek.ia.us or call them 382-6514 or watch their posts on social media. With that look at news, filling in for News Director Darren Swenson, I'm Janelle Halverson. 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Memorial services for Howard Coyle, age 89, of Rural Harmony, will be held on Friday at 10 o'clock at the Henrytown Lutheran Church, Rural Harmony. A visitation for Howard Coyle will be held Thursday from 4 to 7 p.m. at the church. The Mengus Funeral Home is assisting the family. Funeral services for 98-year-old Alan Goki of Waukon will be held on Friday at 11 o'clock at St. John's Lutheran Church in Waukon. Friends of Alan Goki may greet the family from 10 until time of service is Friday at the church. The Martin Grau Funeral Home in Waukon is handling arrangements. Funeral services for Marie Frana, age 90, of Decorah, will be held on Friday at 11 o'clock at Decorah Lutheran Church. The Helms Funeral Home is handling arrangements for Marie Frana. A memorial service for Louise Chucky Smith, age 99, of Decorah, will be held on Saturday at 3 p.m. at the Helms Funeral Home in Decorah. A celebration of life for Louise Smith will be held on Saturday from 4 to 7 p.m. at the Elks Club on River Street, Decorah. Burial for Ann Gilbertson, age 72, of Decorah, will be held on Saturday at 10 o'clock at St. Benedict's Catholic Cemetery, Decorah. The Helms Funeral Home of Decorah is handling arrangements for Ann Gilbertson. Funeral services for Michael Hacksaw Matheson, age 74, of Mabel, will be held on Saturday at 11 o'clock at Mabel First Lutheran Church. A visitation for Hacksaw Matheson will be held from 9 until 11 o'clock prior to services at the church. The Mengus Funeral Home in Mabel is assisting the family. A mass of Christian burial for Christopher Daly, age 41, of Caledonia, will be held on Saturday at 11 o'clock at St. Mary's Catholic Church in Caledonia. A visitation for Christopher Daly will be held on Friday from 4 to 7 p.m. at St. Mary's Parish Holy Family Hall. The McCormick Funeral Home of Caledonia is assisting the family. Friends may greet the family of 68-year-old Pam Dundee of Waukon at the Martin Grau Funeral Home in Waukon on Saturday from 11 until 1 p.m. Following the visitation for Pam Dundee, there will be a celebration of life held at Freedom Bank in Waukon. Memorial services for Ramona Monroe, age 84, of Cross Lake, Minnesota, will be held on Sunday at 1 p.m. at Madison Lutheran Church, Ridgeway. A celebration of life for Ramona Monroe will be held after the services Sunday afternoon from 3 to 5 p.m. at the Haymarket, Decorah. A mass of Christian burial for Marlis Jennings, age 95, of Caledonia, will be held at 11 o'clock on Monday at St. Mary's Catholic Church, Caledonia. A visitation for Marlis Jennings will be held from 9:30 until 10:45 before the service at St. Mary's Holy Family Hall. The McCormick Funeral Home of Caledonia is assisting the family. A mass of Christian burial for Larry Blake, age 73, of Dorchester, will be held on Tuesday at 11 o'clock at St. Mary's Catholic Church, Dorchester. A visitation for Larry Blake will be held on Monday from 4 to 7 p.m. at the Waukon Fairgrounds Pavilion. The McCormick Funeral Home of Caledonia is assisting the family. Funeral services for Charles Ellsworth Peterson, age 92, of Spring Grove, will be held on Saturday at 1 p.m. at Trinity Lutheran Church in Spring Grove. Friends of Charles Peterson may call on Friday from 4 to 6 p.m. at the church sanctuary. The Robley Funeral Home is assisting the family. It's time for a look at your national news headlines with Fox News. 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
4: News. I'm Gianna Gelosi. Calls to slow down AI development taking over Washington today. Vermont Senator Bernie Sanders is holding a briefing with leading scientists.
5: Congress, under both Democratic and Republican control, have been asleep at the wheel.
4: Vice President J.D. Vance counters.
6: If you're building Frankenstein, number one, you should stop.
4: President Trump calls the warnings a hoax. An investigation is underway in Los Angeles County after a news helicopter went down and burst into flames while covering a fatal bus accident.
6: The chopper bursting into flames, crashing between two buildings, with the fire spreading to multiple cars and storage containers. Officials say two people were killed in the helicopter, later identified as an NBC4 reporter and the pilot. The third victim was a bystander on the ground.
4: That's Fox's Todd Pyro. 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
1: And because we're not going to talk about the rest of the week, today is going to be gorgeous. Sunshine, 74 degrees. The water cooler question coming up after the Scorpions. It's Rhythm of Love on Classic Hits.

0: 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It's the Scorpions on Classic Hits 104.7. Nell and Jody, and it's time for...
1: the water cooler question.
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1: 382-0700.
0: Okay, yesterday's question. Yesterday was Tuesday. A survey found that cobwebs, which, by the way, I have this most enormous cobweb on my little, I have a bench in our breezeway, and I'm like, it is the hugest thing. I'm like, oh my gosh, I should get rid of that. But here, it's still there this morning, just FYI.
1: Well, I'm not coming over then.
0: Thank you very much. Stay away. A survey found that cobwebs are the number one thing that tell guests the home is dirty. What came in second?
1: Empty beer cans, a dirty toilet, spiders and flies, dust at least 3 inches, dirty yeah. windows, dirty dishes, popcorn, chips, and money in your couch, stained carpeting, extra long grass in your lawn, unswept floors, dirty ceiling fans, and unmade beds. Did anybody get it?
0: Cobwebs number one, furniture stains number two.
1: Ooh.
0: Does it count if my, I mean, ooh, my recliner's really old, but I really like it. So, I mean, it's not like, I mean... I've cleaned it, but it's old.
1: Well, you put
0: a lot of butt sitting in it for many years.
1: Blanket over it when
0: yeah, exactly,
1: comes.
0: Right? If company comes, if yeah. there's a blanket over something, leave it alone. Yeah, it's not there for cuddling.
1: Yeah. Don't pick it up.
0: Oh, yeah. If you're coming to my house, please don't judge my cleaning. All right, here we go. The water cooler question. Brought to you by Dr. David Galing at Decor Chiropractic for today. 10% of us have given this ridiculous thing to our dog. What is it? 382-5845. Linus got a new toy a couple weeks ago. I was at Walmart. I had to. I don't know. KB's like, really? I'm like, well, he likes them. He was a good dog today. He deserves a treat. You're going to get to have beer later, so Linus should be able to have a treat. 10% of us have given this ridiculous thing to our dog. What is it? Give us your guesses.
1: This should be good.
0: 382-5845. What ridiculous thing are you giving to or sharing with your dog? 382-5845. It's a water cooler question from Dr. David Galing, the chiropractic, right there on College Drive. If only this were true. It takes considerable knowledge just to realize the extent of your own ignorance. That does not apply to very many people that I run into every day. 382-5845. The water cooler question. 10% of us have given this ridiculous thing to our dog. What is it? Hello?
2: A birthday party.
0: Yeah, a birthday party. I think that's a great guess. I don't think we've actually done that, but it's okay. 10% of us have given what ridiculous thing to the dog? What's your guess?
3: This is a ridiculous question. Just give a greeting card.
0: Okay, greeting card. Yeah, that could be. Very well. You head down the street, tell Mark happy birthday today, all right? Yeah. Vic, good morning. What ridiculous thing?
4: A fake bloody arm.
0: A fake bloody arm. Okay, very Ooh. Good. That's oddly specific, but there we are. It's Halloween's coming, I guess.
1: My
0: 10% of us. 10%. Have given
1: very few people.
0: What ridiculous thing to the dog? 382-5845. If you have a guess. It's a water cooler question from Dr. David Galing. Decor Chiropractic, 382 K-Bike. Good morning. What's your guess?
5: A very expensive funeral.
0: Oh, yeah, expensive funeral? Well, 10% of us have given this ridiculous thing to our dog. What are we talking about?
6: A Christmas sweater.
0: Oh, yeah, Linus 100% has a Christmas sweater. What's ridiculous about that? He looks adorable.
1: Does he like it?
0: He hates it. He absolutely hates it.
1: I bet.
0: He's got a lot of fur, so he's kind of hot anyway. So I think it's mostly too warm.
7: Hi, Janelle and Jody. This is Michelle for you guys.
0: Good, good. What's your guess, Michelle?
2: The only thing I could think of was popcorn.
0: Yeah, very good. Nothing ridiculous about that. One of Linus's favorite treats. Good guess. Oh, have a great day. Okay,
2: me
0: talk
2: too.
0: To you later. 10% of us have given this ridiculous thing to our dog. I feel like influencers have opened us the door to a whole new world of crazy things that people are doing with their dogs. I mean, things like you have seatbelts for them in the car.
1: Oh, I've seen that. Yeah.
0: But Linus is 100% not belted in when he's in the car. He would not, I don't think he'd tolerate it, to be honest with you. I think he'd go nuts, but maybe he would.
1: I suppose if you start them out that way.
0: Maybe.
1: Maybe, I don't know.
0: But you're probably also only allowing them to be in the back seat. Linus can sit in the front seat. He sits in the front.
1: Cavey's in the back seat.
0: Yeah. Well, sometimes. It has happened before. 10% of us have given this ridiculous thing to the dog. 382-5845. We'll move on. If you don't have any more guesses, why don't you give us the guesses we've received so far?
1: Okay. A birthday party, a greeting card, a fake bloody arm, an expensive funeral, a Christmas sweater.
0: Sweater.
1: And popcorn.
0: Sweater. 382-5845. It's water cooler. What's your guess?
4: How about a ride in a baby stroller?
0: Oh my gosh. Ooh. I see this all the time. This is a great guess. No, here. I just saw somebody the other day.
1: In Florida.
0: Down there, it's a big thing?
1: A big, huge thing. Huge.
0: It's, well.
1: And I'm like, can the dog not walk?
0: Maybe. I don't know. It's the water cooler. What's your guess?
5: A bow for various parts of the dog.
0: I didn't catch. Okay.
1: I didn't get it either.
0: Didn't catch it. Yeah, I don't know. Are they little dogs and they can't keep up and walk that far?
1: Maybe.
0: But I mean, I thought kind of some of the idea of walking the dog was that they got exercise too.
1: Well, and it's like,
0: I don't know.
1: Down there, everybody's got a dog and they're you know, taking a pillow in to the supermarket or you're at... Lowe's or something, and their dog is with them.
0: Oh, they're allowed?
1: In the cart, I guess.
0: Oh. Good morning. It's the water cooler. What's your guess?
7: Chiropractic adjustment by Dr. Gaylor.
0: Yes. I don't know if he would do that for the dog, but I've heard of people doing that. I mean, I've got cattle friends that do that all the time with their cattle. So, I mean, I don't know. 10% of us have given this ridiculous thing to our dog. Great guesses. You can give us guesses anytime, day or night, just by going to the Lesson Elf Facebook page.
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14: Sunshine mixed with clouds at times today. Daytime highs approaching 74. Winds out of the east, 5 to 10 miles an hour. Chance of rain showers tonight. Lows dip down to about 60. Cloudy skies expected. Chance of rain showers tomorrow. Daytime highs approaching 76. Cloudy skies expected. I'm meteorologist Eric Height on 104.7 KVIK. Right now, it's 54 degrees.
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0: It's Billy Joel and Classic Hits 104.7, and it's time for somebody to win. I've got a $10 gift certificate to Coriana in downtown Decorah. I'm going to make it real easy on you. All you have to do is call 382-5845. Head downtown to Coriana. They're located at 207 West Water Street. They've got great entrees like Mongolian beef, chicken teriyaki, orange chicken, salmon, sushi. Don't forget the crab rangoons and beef and pork rolls, plus egg drop soup. I love it. And dessert. They're open Monday through Saturday, 11 to 2 and 4:30 to 9. And then Sundays, 4:30 to 8:30. That's at Coriana right in downtown Decorah. And a $10 gift certificate going out the door right now. 382-5845. I'm going to send you down to Coriana. Who in the world do I have on the line?
1: My name is Tina.
0: Tina, congratulations. You're going to Coriana. Hang on though, so I can tell you about your prize. But Tina, tell me, who made you a winner today?
1: Now on KVIK.
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0: Classic Hits win a 4.7. That was. Walk in the dinosaur.
1: Oh.
0: Sounds like it'd be more difficult to walk a dinosaur than it would be to walk a dog.
1: You think?
0: Maybe.
1: Depends on which dinosaur you're walking.
0: So, originally the 37-foot-tall green monster at Boston's Fenway Park was built to prevent fans at nearby restaurants from watching ball games for free.
1: I believe it.
0: I love that. For every 100 decisions you make, 95 of them will come from your subconscious.
1: Oh.
0: Well, yeah, right?
1: Okay.
0: I don't know if I trust my subconscious very much anymore.
1: Is that like your,
0: it's a little unhinged.
1: Your gut feeling?
0: Yeah, I
1: about
0: think so.
1: Something?
0: I guess so. I don't know.
1: Well,
0: I don't know. Or intrusive thoughts, right?
1: Well,
0: those are pretty subconscious, and they should definitely be kept that way sometimes. The word blockbuster comes from a World War II era bomb capable of destroying an entire block.
1: Wow.
0: And they named a whole store. Do you ever miss exactly. Video store? I was just thinking about this the other day. The simpler times.
1: Well, and it used to be.
0: Go out on a Friday night and look for a video.
1: And, or you could also rent the machine to play it, too.
0: Oh, yeah, sometimes.
1: Way back
0: when.
1: Yeah,
0: if you were really dedicated to seeing the whatever you're. Yep, exactly. I don't know. I feel like my college buddies and I did that a lot because it was cheap and easy.
1: Yeah.
0: And, well, I don't know. A little bonding while you're looking for things, and then you'd go and you'd want this one and it would be gone.
1: Right, or you'd have to reserve it so that it would be
0: right. Chewing gum boosts mental proficiency and is considered a better test aid, as in something that will help you, than caffeine. So the next time you take a test,
1: chew some gum.
0: Yeah, I guess so. When was the last time you took a test?
1: When was the last time I chewed gum?
0: Oh, you don't chew gum? I chew a lot of gum.
1: Well, I chew a lot of gum. I either do or I don't. You know,
0: oh, you it's go through snits and fits
1: yep,
0: of it. Yeah,
1: yep.
0: Got it. I feel you. So. Both turtles and honeybees are deaf.
1: So when you tell a bee to get out of here, they can't hear
0: you. They can't hear it. Can't hear it at all.
1: Really?
0: I guess so. I don't. I mean, how do you know? How do you do a hearing test on a turtle? Like, really?
1: Little headphones? Very tiny little tiny headphones.
0: And they have to sit in the booth and raise their hand. Boop! Boop! I feel like that would be a really funny thing to see.
1: How do you get him to sit up on their shell?
0: I don't know.
1: You know?
0: And now he's scared, so now he's gone back in his shell.
1: Right.
0: How do you get his headphones on when his little head is tucked down in his
1: shell?
0: I feel like we need more information. Like, where are the biology professors?
1: Well,
0: turtles are deaf. Are they really?
1: And bees? Honeybees.
0: And also, how do you... Yeah, specifically honeybees. Yeah, specifically honeybees. I'll text my apiarist friends. Ben might know. Anthony might know. I don't know. Maybe they know. Maybe they don't. Maybe they've never tested their hearing either. I mean, that's
1: That would be a real tiny little headphone that they put on there.
0: And then how do you get him to sit still to take the test?
1: And
0: is he raising his hand? No, that's his backhand. He must just be itching.
1: And then would the headphones make him so they couldn't fly?
0: I would imagine.

0: Beth Elsburn.
1: Denise Harrington.
0: Mary Lou Balk, happy birthday.
1: And Teresa Bachman celebrating today.
0: And one added when you were next door. Rory Gregert is 1 year old today over in Lime Springs.
1: Kim Keener.
0: And Christy Creek, happy birthday.
1: Debbie Dietzenbach.
0: And Max Bloxham over in Waukon. We love you, Maxine. You are a saint.
1: Brooke Norby.
0: And Shelly DeSlover.
1: Gage McIntyre turns 11.
0: And Dawn Weston.
1: And Lily Harmon.
0: You got it. We're going to send Shelly DeSlover off to Culver's. You get me the address, I'll mail that certificate out. We've got a few anniversaries, including a brand new one. Jeff and Diane Turner, they've been married 37 years.
1: Larry and Diane Headington.
0: And Chris and Renee Henkes, happy anniversary.
1: Ron and Amy Knudsen, 31 years.
0: Mike and Donna Shatechka celebrating 26.
1: Oh, and I remember this day I was at their wedding. Tyler and Emily Smith, happy anniversary, guys.
0: And Brian and Sharon Strain, happy anniversary. And we're going to send the Knudsens, Ron and Amy, off to Mabes there, too. You give me the address, I'll mail that certificate out. Thank you for your help this week.
1: It's been
0: fun. As far as I know, Lester will be in tomorrow.
1: Well, give me a call.
0: You'll be the first person I call, don't you worry. And we'll see you back in here again on Monday.
1: Sounds great.
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8: Sunshine mixed with clouds at times today. With daytime highs approaching 74. Winds out of the east, 5 to 10 miles an hour. Chance of rain showers tonight. Lows dip down to about 60. Cloudy skies expected. Chance of rain showers tomorrow. Daytime highs approaching 76. Cloudy skies expected. I'm meteorologist Eric Height on 104.7 KVIK. Currently, it's 55 degrees.

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0: It's time for your opening market report that's brought to you today by St. Lucas Wing Fest coming up this Saturday.
1: This is the opening market report for Tuesday on the Iowa Agribusiness Radio Network. I'm Mark Magnuson. Joined today by Joe Camp of Comstock for the opening market discussion. Joe, what's happening with the trade in the grains?
2: Grains are a bit easier here, about a nickel lower for corn, 4 to 5 for the soybeans. Wheat down 7 to 8 to lead the way. That was the case yesterday, where mid-morning wheat futures broke back lower on these comments from President Trump about a deal being reached for Russia and Ukraine to end attacks on energy infrastructure, yet not confirmed by either side. And in fact, some of those drone attacks continuing overnight. But the prospects for an agreement are raised, and that's been something the wheat market's been yo-yoing on, whether it's the flaring of hostilities or these talks potentially ensuing. That's something that the wheat market's just been so sensitive on. There's another war, of course, that we're tracking for its market influences, and that's the war with Iran, and that's been notable in the energy trade as of late. Crude oil futures back above $100 per barrel, and reflecting what are the latest developments with the Houthi rebels in Yemen.
1: That was Joe Camp with Comstock. We will have a check of the numbers next.
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1: December corn down 3 3/4 at 529.5. March corn down 3 1/4 at 544 3/4. November soybeans down 1 3/4 at 1302.5. January soybeans down 1 3/4 at 1318.5. October soybean meal up $1.20 at 351.40. October soybean oil up 24 cents at 69.89. Chicago wheat down 5 1/4 at 716 3/4. Minneapolis wheat is down 2 cents at 734. Kansas City hard red wheat down 9.5 at 783. December oats up 4 3/4 at 397 3/4. On the Merc, October live cattle down 60 cents at 221.65. September feeder cattle down $1.30 at 342.28. October lean hogs up 23 cents at 79.83. October pork cutout unchanged at 107.28. Class 3 milk is unchanged at 16.14. This has been a check of the opening markets on the Iowa Agribusiness Radio Network.
4: 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This Saturday.
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6: Sunshine mixed with clouds at times today. Daytime highs approaching 74. Winds out of the east, 5 to 10 miles an hour. Chance of rain showers tonight. Lows dip down to about 60. Cloudy skies expected. Chance of rain showers tomorrow. Daytime highs approaching 76. Cloudy skies expected. I'm meteorologist Eric Height on 104.7 KVIK. Currently, it's 55 degrees.

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0: Hey, make sure you get yourself into Jim's Appliance this week and get registered in our Pick a Winner contest. We are running short on time. 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
1: Sunshine mixed with clouds at times today. Daytime highs approaching 74. Winds out of the east, 5 to 10 miles an hour. Chance of rain showers tonight. Lows dip down to about 60. Cloudy skies expected. Chance of rain showers tomorrow. Daytime highs approaching 76. Cloudy skies expected. I'm meteorologist Eric Hite on 104.7 KVIK. Currently, it's 55 degrees.

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2: It's time for a look at your local news that's brought to you this hour by CUSB in Cresco and by Oneota Financial in downtown Decorah. It's time for your local news update. Filling in for news director Darren Swenson, I'm Janelle Halverson. Winnesee County Recycling will be hosting an electronic and scrap metal recycling day coming up next Saturday, September 26th, from 8 a.m. to 11 a.m. at the Winnesee County Recycling Center in Freeport. Recycling educator Evan Neubauer has details.
3: Some of the items that we can take include televisions, computer monitors, computer towers, appliances, printers, cords and cables, and other electronic or metal items. There are some things that require a fee as well. Refrigerators, air conditioners, things like that that contain coolant will have a $20 fee.
2: Neubauer says there are advantages to keeping your scrap metal recycling local.
3: It's a great revenue source for Winnesee County Recycling, and that means it's good for the county, right? Because any money that the recycling center can make actually goes back to our general fund, and that kind of reflects on people's property taxes. So if recycling is doing well, then hopefully we're all doing well. We kind of all have a stake in the program.
2: That event is coming up next Saturday, September 26th, from 8 a.m. to 11 a.m. For more information, you can contact Winnesee County Recycling. You can email recycling@co.winnesee.ia.us or call them 382-6514 or watch their posts on social media. With that look at news, filling in for news director Darren Swenson, I'm Janelle Halverson.
4: Fox News, I'm Therese Crowley. The Charlie Kirk assassination was preventable. Fox's Claudia Cowan on the Kirk family's claim.
5: The family has filed what's called a notice of claim. This is a precursor to a lawsuit, and it alleges school officials and campus police dropped the ball even after being tipped off that people could get onto the roof of the Sorenson Center, which overlooks this quad area, and that either police should control access or Kirk could post his own security there. According to the claim, UVU police chief Jeffrey Long responded by text, quote, "I got you covered."
4: August retail sales rebound before today's Fed decision on hiking interest rates. Senator Bernie Sanders wants to share the wealth on AI with a briefing for senators on his slowdown plan, also proposing a 50% tax on AI stocks to create a $7 trillion sovereign wealth fund. 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
12: Sunshine mixed with clouds at times today, with daytime highs approaching 74. Winds out of the east, 5 to 10 miles an hour. Chance of rain showers tonight. Lows dip down to about 60. Cloudy skies expected. Chance of rain showers tomorrow. Daytime highs approaching 76. Cloudy skies expected. I'm meteorologist Eric Height on 104.7 KVIK. Right now, 57.
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2: 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Do we have a second? There is no second. The motion is denied. 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
1: This is Basis Matters on the Iowa Agribusiness Radio Network for your Wednesday. I'm Dustin Huffman. Only three elevators making any kind of changes, but we have seen them all move in a negative direction on those soybean basis bids. Let's run down the prices. ADM Burlington, 55 cents under on corn, 479. Soybeans, 48 cents under, 1278. Cargill Eddyville, 35 cents under on corn, cash bid, 499. New Co-op Algona, 48 cents under on corn, 486. Soybeans, 65 cents under, cash bid, 1261. Ag State Sheldon, 40 cents under on corn, 494. Soybeans, 63 cents under at 1263. Ag State Delta, 45 cents under on corn, cash bid, 489. Soybeans, 60 cents under at 1266. Cargill Cedar Rapids, a dime under on corn, 524. Soybeans, 30 cents under, cash price, 1296. Five Star Co-op Nashua, 55 cents under on corn, 479. Soybeans are 55 cents under at 1271. Lincoln Way Energy Nevada, 30 cents under on corn, 504. ADM in Des Moines, they're 70 cents over on soybeans right now at 1396. At New Co-op Red Oak, they're 40 cents under on corn, 494. Soybeans 60 cents under at 1266. Mid-Iowa Cooperative in Green Mountain, they are 50 cents under on corn, cash bid 484. Soybeans 50 cents under, 1276. At New Co-op Sheraton, they're 43 cents under on corn, 491, soybeans 60 cents under, cash bid 1266. At Walk-On Feed Ranch, they are 60 cents under on corn at 474, soybeans 66 cents under, 1260. New Co-op Glidden, 45 cents under on corn, 489 for the cash bid, soybeans 65 cents under at 1261. Innovative Ag Services Farley, 60 cents under on corn, 474, soybeans 69 cents under at 1257. And at Cargill Muscatine, they're 70 cents under on corn, 464, soybeans 65 cents under, 1261. 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
7: Sunshine mixed with clouds at times today. With daytime highs approaching 74. Winds out of the east, 5 to 10 miles an hour. Chance of rain showers tonight. Lows dip down to about 60. Cloudy skies expected. Chance of rain showers tomorrow. Daytime highs approaching 76. Cloudy skies expected. I'm meteorologist Eric Hite on 104.7 KVIK. Right now, 57.

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0: 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It's Taco Tuesday, 25% off. 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
3: Sunshine mixed with clouds at times today.
4: Daytime highs approaching 74.
3: Winds out of the east, 5 to 10 miles an hour. Chance of rain showers tonight.
4: Lows dip down to about 60.
3: Cloudy skies expected. Chance of rain showers tomorrow.
4: Daytime highs approaching 76.
3: Cloudy skies expected.
4: I'm meteorologist Eric Height on 104.7 KVIK.
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2: 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I'm Riley Smith. In today's show, I talk with Josh Putman of BASF about their newest herbicide technology. 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And Mark wraps up his conversation with Green Eye Technology General Manager Keith Crow. Now let's welcome in our hosts, Mark Magnuson and Dustin Huffman.
3: Well, Dustin, as we continue the show here this week, thinking back to last week's WASD report, of course, we've mostly digested that and moved on for the most part in talking with a lot of our analysts. That's been their viewpoint, that we have worked our way through those WASD numbers and kind of figured things out as where we stand right now with this crop and looking towards the actual harvest numbers and everything that's happening. But we're also thinking about the end of this month, or actually, I believe it's the end of next week. President Xi and President Trump will once again meet, and they will have a summit to discuss a lot of issues, not just agriculture, but of course we're hoping that they will discuss some of those agriculture topics, and we will find out exactly some of the details from that meeting, because that has always been difficult in the past when these two come together. But we did have Treasury Secretary Scott Bessent talking yesterday about some of the initial thoughts on that meeting and what might be the topics of discussion. But we know that there's a lot of other factors that go into that right now, including the situation in the Middle East, because it's not just a situation where it's the United States versus Iran. I mean, that's the main players in that situation, of course, Israel as well. But there's a lot of knock-on effects, and China is also being affected by that. When you look at the crude oil price and what that does to the price of diesel fuel, and when energy costs go up, that affects everybody around the world.
4: Yeah, that it does. And of course, you know, that is going to be a sticking point, I'm sure, as people go to the polls in November as well. I mean, they don't like paying money for gas that doesn't need to be that expensive because there's a war that they may not agree with. You know, that there's almost a referendum on that coming up here in November. Of course, you know, there's other things going on, as you said. You know, we learned this morning about the Houthi attack at Mecca in Saudi Arabia. Now, Houthi rebels are usually seem to be backed by Iran. They're denying any involvement. Saudi Arabia has been very clear that they believe it's them. And so there's more in that situation that's developing. But again, this has been an area that has always been kind of a hotbed for disagreement. Let's just put it that way. You know, throughout the years, that there's always been some instability, and it doesn't take much instability to get the markets nervous. I mean, look back in the 70s when we had the oil crisis going on. You know, how far are we from away from that again? I think we're pretty far. I mean, we're working on, you know, how we're going to manage our diesel reserves, how we're going to manage our oil reserves, you know, things like that to help offset the cost, because we're in a economy right now where things were tight already, and now you're adding extremely high gas prices onto this, and $6.28 is the national average for diesel right now. People are not going to be tolerating this for very long. And in an election year, that's a really tough area to be walking right now.
3: And I believe that was the first time ever that diesel has gone above $6 in this country, if I remember correctly. So you're right. That's when you hit those levels like that, you start to hear those kind of benchmarks being set in a negative way. That gets people thinking about exactly where the situation stands right now. But again, that meeting between President Trump and President Xi, it is interesting that whenever those two have met up and usually discussed agriculture, you know, anytime that soybeans come into the picture, that moves the marketplace. But I'm going to be interested to talk with Jim McCormick of AgMarket.net here this morning about exactly what they will discuss and how soybeans fit into that picture, because we know that is such a vital need for this country. Soybean supply is China making those buys. And I guess how much China is willing to come to the table and discuss some of those agriculture issues.
4: Yeah, going to be interesting to see. So a lot of things in play right now. We have the Fed meeting going on. We've got wars that are going on in the Middle East. We've got the President Xi meeting coming up. A lot of things affecting the markets. Let's get into that conversation with Jim McCormick with Mark on the grains.
3: Joined today by Jim McCormick of AgMarket.net. Jim, what's happening with the trade in the grains?
5: Hey, good morning. We see a little bit of volatility in the bean market today. We had strength overnight. We've kind of pared that back as the day session began, trading a little bit higher. Corn market's relatively unchanged. Wheat market continues to find a little bit of support. Beans, a lot of volatility, Mark, driven on anticipation of the upcoming Xi and Trump summit here on the 24th. Scott Bessent announced yesterday, I believe, that he and one of his Chinese counterparts will be meeting this upcoming weekend and maybe try to hash out some details. I don't anticipate any new bean announcements. Remember, they committed to buy 25 million metric tons of this year's crop and 25 million metric tons of next year's crop back a year ago in October, November. So I wouldn't expect anything new on the bean front. The real wild card is going to be on the 10% tariff that China has on our ag goods. They have come out and said they're willing to lower the tariffs on our ag goods if we're willing to reciprocate and lower the tariffs on the equivalent amount of goods on their of their products coming into the United States. We'll see if the deal can be done.
2: Jim, I know that the Iran war also factors into how China could deal with things a little bit, at least in my opinion, because I know they have interest in moving things through the Strait of Hormuz as well. Does that factor into this at all, that they would want to be a little bit more friendly if they could get the United States to potentially do something for them in that situation?
5: Well, it's a situation right now. I got to say the Chinese probably really aren't thrilled with us. We started the war. It has sent the price of energy through the roof. China gets a lot of energy from, or traditionally got a lot of energy from Iran. I'm not sure how much they're getting now because the Trump administration, essentially the naval blockade, keeping that Iranian oil out, that is driving the cost of fuel into China more expensive. But on the world front, a situation where you got to see where China sits at. Their economy, Mark, is driven on exports, not just to the United States, to around the world. They essentially produce the world's cheap goods, for lack of a better word, and then export it out. When you see gasoline trading where it's at, when you see diesel trading at all-time highs, and everything that we touch is impacted by the cost of diesel, not just here, but around the world, it is going to make everything much more expensive. It is inflationary. That is why the Fed is anticipated to raise rates today. And that hurts China's economy in the big picture, because if consumers have to spend more for energy, they have less to spend on other goods, specifically the goods that China exports. So I'm sure that will be a topic of discussion when the presidents meet.
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drums. Look at that mama, she got it sticking in the cameraman. And we could have some. And he's up there. What's that? Hawaiian noises. He's banging.

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0: Hey, make sure you get yourself into Jim's Appliance this week and get registered in our Pick a Winner contest. 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Night racing this weekend from Bristol. 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
10: Sunshine mixed with clouds at times today. With daytime highs approaching 74. Winds out of the east, 5 to 10 miles an hour. Chance of rain showers tonight. Lows dip down to about 60. Cloudy skies expected. Chance of rain showers tomorrow. Daytime highs approaching 76. Cloudy skies expected. I'm meteorologist Eric Height on 104.7 KVIK. Currently 61.

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1: I shouldn't have done it. The devil came over me. I know I shouldn't have said it. I didn't have enough coffee or Jesus this morning. I got to do better.
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0: From the perspective of the middle of the week, that means Friday's coming fast. 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
1: 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Volleyball tournament starts at noon. Wing Fest at 3, with a bags tournament at 5. 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The 2026 St. Lucas Wing Fest. This Saturday,
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0: next week. So without a lack of fresh news, we're probably going to just see some quiet, modest sideways trade. The market's still overall well supported fundamentally, but a lot of that friendly tone has already been priced into the market. So without anything fresh for news, we might just see some quiet trade here in the short term.
1: What's happening on the livestock side of the trade here at midday?
0: Well, we are trading a little lower. So the live cattle and the feeder cattle markets got up to some short-term resistance. We had some technical buying over the past week, but now we did not have any news to justify prices going through this next higher resistance level. So we're seeing some profit taking. We did just get cattle on feed pre-report estimates come over the news wire from Dow Jones. That report is on Friday afternoon. The average estimate for on feed is 101.8. The placement number is expected to be near 97.3. The marketed number near 96.2. So we'll probably see some consolidation trade in the cattle pit ahead of that report. And then over in the hog market, that market today trading lower, testing overall recent lows, just not getting any fresh traction or momentum there in that hog market. But we'll see if these recent lows can hold and where we'll go to from here.
1: What's the best way for our listeners to get in touch for more marketing information?
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1: 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December corn down a penny and a quarter at 532. March corn down 1.5 at 546.5. November soybeans up 6.75 at 1311. January soybeans up 6.75 at 1327. October soybean meal up $8 at 358.20. October soybean oil down 19 cents at 69.46. Chicago wheat down a quarter cent at 7.21¾. Minneapolis wheat up 7 cents at 7.44. Kansas City hard red wheat down a half cent at 7.92. December oats up 2.5 at 3.95¼. On the Merck, October live cattle down $1.38 at 2.20.88. September feeder cattle down $3.13 at 3.40.45. October lean hogs down 30 cents at 79.30. Class 3 milk is unchanged at 16.14. That was a check of the Midday Markets on Iowa Ag Matters. I'm Mark Magnuson.
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2: Sunshine mixed with clouds at times this afternoon, with daytime highs approaching 74. Winds out of the east, 5 to 10 miles an hour. Cloudy skies expected tonight. Chance of rain showers, lows dip down to about 60. Chance for showers tomorrow, daytime highs approaching 75. Cloudy skies expected. I'm meteorologist Derek Height on 104.7 KVIK. Right now, it's 61 degrees.
3: And that's it for me today. I'll be back with you again bright and early tomorrow. Dimitri's coming in next. Have a great afternoon. Bye.
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1: It's time for your local news update. Filling in for news director Darren Swenson, I'm Janelle Halverson. Winnesee County Recycling will be hosting an electronic and scrap metal recycling day coming up next Saturday, September 26th, from 8 a.m. to 11 a.m. at the Winnesee County Recycling Center in Freeport. Recycling educator Evan Neubauer has details.
2: Some of the items that we can take include televisions, computer monitors, computer towers, appliances, printers, cords, and cables, and other electronic or metal items. There are some things that require a fee as well. Refrigerators, air conditioners, things like that that contain coolant will have a $20 fee.
1: Neubauer says there are advantages to keeping your scrap metal recycling local.
2: It's a great revenue source for Winnesee County Recycling, and that means it's good for the county, right? Because any money that the recycling center can make actually goes back to our general fund, and that kind of reflects on people's property taxes. So if recycling is doing well, then hopefully we're all doing well. We kind of all have a stake in the program.
1: That event is coming up next Saturday, September 26th, from 8 a.m. to 11 a.m. For more information, you can contact Winnesee County Recycling. You can email recycling@co.winnesee.ia.us or call them 382-6514 or watch their posts on social media. With that look at news, filling in for news director Darren Swenson, I'm Janelle Halverson.
3: Fox News, I'm Therese Crowley. Waiting on the Fed, whether it'll hike interest rates another quarter point today. Inflation's still high at 3.4%.
4: The markets believe almost certainty there's going to be a rate hike announced later on today. Now, the latest inflation data came in month over month. You're seeing that overall inflation went up 0.4%. That is from July to August. Core inflation also going up 0.3%.
3: Fox Business Edward Lawrence, AAA finds diesel hit a new high of 6.31. The family of Charlie Kirk files a notice of claim against Utah Valley University, citing a text from its campus police chief that I've got you covered, when the rooftops were not before an assassin shot Kirk. And a federal judge refers progressive Philadelphia DA Larry Krasner for a DOJ criminal probe over his efforts to mitigate a murder case. 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
10: Sunshine mixed with clouds at times this afternoon, with daytime highs approaching 74. Winds out of the east, 5 to 10 miles an hour. Cloudy skies expected tonight. Chance of rain showers, lows dip down to about 60. Chance for showers tomorrow, daytime highs approaching 75. Cloudy skies expected. I'm meteorologist Derek Hite on 104.7 KVIK. Right now, it's 61 degrees.

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Noon lunch hour on this Wednesday is off and rolling. We're halfway through the work week. Here we go. Lip Sync coming up. It's Jigsaw right now from 1975 on KVIK.

0: KVIK 104.7. We'll get a forecast in just a little bit. Eagles on the way. We'll hear from Styx and John Mellencamp. And coming up tomorrow, sports on your LA communication stations. We'll talk about that more in just a bit.
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3: This is Nell, and it's time for another edition of Who's Right Way, as in Who's Right Way Computers. Today's the day that we get to talk a little bit about security cameras, because what we're doing here is all things technology.
4: It was talking about surveillance cameras. It was a really good example of why surveillance cameras are kind of nice to have.
3: Yeah.
4: He said he went and bought some cameras and put in himself. And he said, came home one day, and they had just done much construction work, and the yard was all, like, you know, mud and everything still. He said, there's a bunch of footprints across the yard. He's like, who walked across my yard? So he says, I go pull the cameras up, and I'm looking through them, and then eventually I find it, and I watch myself walk across the yard.
3: What's the moral to that story?
4: Well, it's a mix of things. So my favorite part with it is reminding people that you don't remember things the way you think you do.
3: Right.
4: And having cameras up is not always about preventing. It's much more about understanding what happened or identifying it. They're all about catching or whatever.
3: Okay. Well, when we're talking about cameras, what for someone who doesn't have cameras, say, I mean, is this something that you are, as an IT professional, recommending to people?
4: We get asked about this a lot, because a lot of people are going out and buying, you know, cameras from Sam's Club, Best Buy, or whatever,
3: right.
4: Amazon, and there's pros and cons to that. When we're helping people with identify a camera install, you have to think about, like, the privacy considerations of it. You know, is the camera looking into somebody else's yard?
3: Right.
4: Sometimes if you put cameras in your house, well, not everyone walks in the house completely clothed all the time.
3: Precisely.
4: There are scenarios you got to be aware of. Can the camera see into the bathroom doorway? In some locations, there's also considerations on recording audio. You get into a legal gray area, so what you need to consult an actual lawyer on that. I'm not a lawyer, so I can't say this for certain by any means, but
3: no. In
4: some public spaces, you have to be aware of recording audio might be illegal.
3: Really?
4: Yes. And it changes state by state. So each state law has a difference on that.
3: Sure, sure.
4: To understand, when I have to consult lawyers, it's like single party versus two party. Single party basically means to understanding that if one person in the group knows you're being recorded, you're okay.
3: Right.
4: But if no one knows, it's illegal and it's considered eavesdropping. It's tricky, but it's something that does come up on occasion quite a bit. I like the fact people go out and they can get cameras because there's a lot of usefulness in having them. Mm-hmm. We've had cases where, you know, where'd the tool go? You know, where'd the donation jar go? Well, it turns out that the person who took the donation jar forgot it in their car.
3: Right, exactly.
4: It's often very incident things and can quickly resolve a finger pointing scenario.
3: It's all, who walked across my yard? Oh, duh, it was me.
4: Yeah, kind of
3: thing. 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
4: Or? 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
3: Right.
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6: Sunshine mixed with clouds at times this afternoon, with daytime highs approaching 74. Winds out of the east, 5 to 10 miles an hour. Cloudy skies expected tonight. Chance of rain showers. Lows dip down to about 60. Chance for showers tomorrow. Daytime highs approaching 75. Cloudy skies expected. I'm meteorologist Derek Hite on 104.7 KVIK. Right now, it's 64 degrees.

0: 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Postville is at Southwind, 7 o'clock. Dave Anderson on the call there. On the River, 94.9, 99.1. Waukon is at Forest City with Andy Sires and Evan O'Neill at 7 o'clock. On the Hawk, 100.5, Houston at Spring Grove. I will have that game at 7. And on the LA Communications YouTube channel, Caledonia at Triton, 7 o'clock with Greg and Jim Hoscheid. 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

104.7 KVIK with Whitesnake. It's IWAG Matters Time, brought to you by Leisure Time Golf Cars in New Hampton. You'll be able to head on over there to get signed up for our Passport to Paradise giveaway all day Saturday and Sunday. And also brought to you by Reno's Roadhouse in Schley.

0: No, it's an exciting time to be part of Green Eye. And if we dial back, 3 years ago, 4 years ago at Farm Progress Show, at that time, camera-based targeted spraying solution, there was a lot of skepticism as far as what does this really work? And the amazing thing is, you fast forward to today, as we're interacting with potential customers and farmers here at Farm Progress Show, a lot of guys are, it's less about disbelief in the technology. It's more so the conversation has shifted to how does this fit my operation and return on investment on my farm. And so it's been exciting to see the shift in the mindset towards the technology, and it's really helped accelerate our growth as a business.
1: Have you had good feedback from farmers who have been essentially able to pay off their purchase of a Green Eye sprayer over a several year period of being able to conserve that product that they use?
0: Yeah, and so we've been commercially available now for 4 years, and so it's amazing to see customers and to talk with them after each season. And some customers we have paying off in less than a season. Other customers, it's a couple of year period. But what really resonates for me and is exciting to see is that we have some of our first customers who are upgrading their sprayer because it has the hours on it and are coming back to Green Eye. To me, that's really what the compelling story is, and very successful for us is that, hey, if we can get a customer to utilize the technology, they see the value, they know that they're going to be supported by the Green Eye team, and for them to come back to us at their next sprayer purchase, really says the world for us as far as really what the standard that we want to try to set from a customer experience standpoint, but also the ROI that's available for farmers.
1: Keith, is there anything else you'd like to let our Iowa farmers know about when it comes to Green Eye technology? Anything you're excited about or how they can find out more?
0: Yeah, so you can go to our website, greeneye.ag, to learn more about the company. But overall, no, it's like I said, it's an exciting to see the shift in the mindset of farmers, from that's a unique concept to actually seeing it taken in operation and more of the momentum that we're building. And we're excited about continuing to grow the team. We're also, growing the business here in the U.S. and really putting our focus on the North America market. And we're also starting to branch into a dealer network as well. And so we just recently announced a new dealership partnership in the Dakotas. We're looking for other partners that are strategic fits that really are trusted advisors in their local community. And so we need people that can sit down with a farmer, go through their operation, and tell them whether it's a good fit or not. But also, one of the things that when we talk to customers at the end of the season, one of the things that we get high marks on is their support. And so we were looking for partners that, really support their customer base as we continue to grow this business across the U.S.
1: 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Keith, thanks so much for the time here today. Really appreciate it and have a great rest of the show.
0: Yeah, I appreciate it. Thank you.
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2: Sunshine mixed with clouds at times this afternoon. Daytime highs approaching 74. Winds out of the east, 5 to 10 miles an hour. Cloudy skies expected tonight. Chance of rain showers. Lows dip down to about 60. Chance for showers tomorrow. Daytime highs approaching 75. Cloudy skies expected. I'm meteorologist Derek Height on 104.7 KVIK. Currently 66.

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2: Iowa Agribusiness Radio Network 2026 Farm Progress Show here in Boone, and I'm with Brent Rendell. He is on the United Soybean Board. Thank you so much for taking the time to visit with us.
3: Thanks. It's my pleasure.
2: All right. So first of all, you told me off camera here that you're from Oklahoma. Tell us about your operation down there.
3: Well, I've got a multi-crop operation. We do winter wheat, corn, grain sorghum, soybeans, sometimes sunflower, sometimes winter canola. Get a little varied, but our heart sweet spot is wheat, beans, and corn.
2: All right. So talking about some of the stuff that we're talking about here with the United Soybean Board, one of the things that you guys are working on right now is a quality study, and that's being done through the University of Minnesota. But tell us a little bit about what's going on there and how farmers can participate.
3: Yeah, it's a great opportunity for farms to learn how their soybeans stack up for protein and oil content versus the United States averages. And the good thing about that is that information is collated. You mean, well, why are we doing that? It's so that we can reach out to our international partners and show the quality and advantages that U.S. soy has over our global competitors.
2: And with the farmers being able to participate, that's just helping their pitch to the global marketplace.
3: That's right. And if farmers are here at the Farm Progress Show, we're having them stop by the booth and we're handing them their packet right away. There's also a way to reach out online and get those packages mailed to them. And it's all prepaid package. Open it up, put your beans in it, seal it back up, put it in the mailbox, and it goes right where it needs to get to.
2: I know that's one of the things we've been working on with marketing for so long, is the quality of the U.S. soybeans is stacked up against sometimes the sheer number that other places are producing.
3: That's right. We recognize as producers of soy in the United States that we are a premium product and we command a premium price in the marketplace. But we've got to be willing to stand behind it and show that we are truly the soybean of choice when it comes to our global partners around the world.
2: And of course, part of that marketing of the beans also is domestic and also finding uses for it. We talk a lot about soy meal and soy oil and everything, but obviously the industrial uses of the soybean are growing all the time. And I know you do some work with the board on that. Tell us a little bit about some of the products that are being worked on right now.
3: Absolutely. You think about soybeans, you think about the oils for fuel and consumption, and the meal for feed. But really one of the top growing tiers is in industrial uses. We take those and leverage it with industrial partners. Partners like Goodyear Tires, Synlon. We've got firefighting foam that we use, Dynamic Green Products. These are all products that consumers touch every day. I was able a year ago to tour the Goodyear Tire plant in Oklahoma and in Lawton, and we brought in some fleet managers from around the country. These are managers who are buying tires for major metropolitan cities. And these are tires that first responders use. So they've got to be high quality. And one of the first questions that these fleet buyers were asking was about U.S. soy sustainability and how that fit into Goodyear's plan. And the other good thing is these buyers, they're first responders. Don't just take marketing. They test them on their cars, on their test tracks, and they find that the Goodyear tires with the soy oil component are superior in performance, particularly in cold weather and in limited traction experience. One of the things that we're looking forward to is while these tires are in the consumer line right now, Goodyear is planning on expanding them out into their racing tires as well.
4: Hi, my name is Ethan Smith, and I have been a certified crop advisor in Iowa for about 6 years. The Iowa CCA program is valuable to me because it helps keep me informed on new topics and research around the industry, including soils, insects, diseases, and much more. 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
2: 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Thanks to Mark, thanks to Riley, and of course, thanks to you for listening. Have yourself a great Wednesday. 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

0: 104.7 KVIK with Aerosmith on this Wednesday afternoon. 112 right now. We'll get to our livestock report in just a little bit. And hey, while you're thinking about it, you're thinking about what to get to eat tonight. How about you head on down to T-Box? 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
2: Gary.
0: Gary, congratulations. 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
1: Now we're back on Iowa Ag Matters, and time to get into those livestock markets. As we said, it was a rough day in livestock. Cattle, again, triple digits lower here through most of the morning, though. Hogs trying to find a little bit of footings. We'll have to see how that goes. Jim McCormick of AgMarket.net analyzing it with Mark Magnuson.
2: What's happening on the other side of the trade?
3: On the other side of the trade, you do have the cattle market right now. It kind of had a little bit of volatility here recently. We had a pretty good run-up here last week. We're seeing a little bit of a technical correction yesterday. We're down again today, down near the 50-day moving average. A little bit of consolidation, waiting to see what the Fed does on the interest rates. Also a little bit of concern about the high cost of fuel to the consumer. And then lastly, you do have that cattle on feed report here at the end of the week. So maybe a little bit of position squaring we'll see as we build into that report here at the end of the week.
2: Is there anything that we should expect from this report that would look different than recent reports?
3: I don't think in general, no. I mean, we know where this cattle market's at. The supply is going to remain relatively tight. It's going to take a long time to turn that around. The other side of the equation is how high can prices get before the consumer pushes back and says, hey, I can't afford it. With the price of energy getting more and more expensive near term, that is a concern of mine, though.
2: And what about the hog side of the market?
3: If you look at the hog side of the market, they had a nice little dead cat bounce here to the beginning of August. The last few days, it has kind of been a train wreck. Technically, we are taking out the August lows. So technically, we're just getting some more technical sell signals, unfortunately.
2: Jim McCormick, AgMarket.net. Head to AgMarket.net for all of the marketing information and resources from the team. Jim, thanks so much for the time. Appreciate it and have a great day.
3: Thanks for having me on.
4: Hi, my name is Ethan Smith, and I have been a certified crop advisor in Iowa for about 6 years. The Iowa CCA program is valuable to me because it helps keep me informed on new topics and research around the industry, including soils, insects, diseases, and much more. 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Iowa is known for its crops, and that's why we're here. 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
2: Well, Dustin, we know that the fertilizer market is a big focus right now, and the USDA asking farmers to share their experiences with fertilizer prices and industry consolidation as federal officials investigate whether the market is operating fairly. Deputy Agriculture Secretary Stephen Vaden made the request during a meeting with farmers in Iowa on Friday, and he says that individual stories could help the Federal Trade Commission investigate potential unfair pricing or anti-competitive practices in the fertilizer industry. So we know that's a focus. We know they're looking into that. Now we have to see if anything comes of it.
1: Yeah, and that's exactly the tough part. It's, okay, so if you determine something's going on, what's next? And that's a tough place to walk because companies obviously are able to make money, but you want to make sure it's not being monopolized. And so a lot to come from that yet in the days to follow. More Iowa Ag Matters in a moment.
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1: Well, coming up next on Iowa Ag Matters, I'm going to be talking with Brent Rendell of the United Soybean Board. 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
9: Sunshine mixed with clouds at times this afternoon, with daytime highs approaching 74. Winds out of the east, 5 to 10 miles an hour. Cloudy skies expected tonight. Chance of rain showers. Lows dip down to about 60. Chance for showers tomorrow. Daytime highs approaching 75. Cloudy skies expected. I'm meteorologist Derek Height on 104.7 KVIK. Currently 66.

0: Elton John, KVIK, 104.7 FM. And don't miss this tonight. 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

104.7 FM KVIK. And what's turned into a pretty nice Wednesday. Rain, though, is in the forecast for the next few days. The next week, actually. Not really getting much of a break from it. We'll hear from Golden Earring in a bit. Here's Clash on

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7: Sunshine mixed with clouds at times this afternoon, with daytime highs approaching 74. Winds out of the east, 5 to 10 miles an hour. Cloudy skies expected tonight. Chance of rain showers. Lows dip down to about 60. Chance for showers tomorrow. Daytime highs approaching 75. Cloudy skies expected. I'm meteorologist Eric Height on 104.7 KVIK. Right now, it's 68 degrees.

0: News. I'm Therese Crowley. Justice for Abby Gate in Virginia federal court and the Kabul airport bomb blast that killed 13 U.S. service members. Terror bomb conspirator Mohammed Sharifullah sentenced to 20 years for material support to ISIS-K 5 years after the suicide bomber also killed 170 civilians. A Marine father telling the court they may have taken his life, but they'll never take his legacy. Iran back to shooting in the Strait of Hormuz.
1: Tension continues to escalate around the Strait of Hormuz as reports indicate more explosions overnight at this critical waterway. Now, the Iranians claim they shot down an MQ-1 Predator U.S. drone. This comes after U.S. forces destroyed two Iranian boats this week that were trying to steal a U.S. sea drone.
0: Fox's Trey Yangst. And the Fed decides whether to hike interest rates another quarter point today. 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

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Closing Markets from the Iowa Agribusiness Radio Network is on the way in just a bit. Right now, it's Fleetwood Mac.

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1: This is the closing market report for Tuesday on the Iowa Agribusiness Radio Network. I'm Riley Smith. On the phone with Bill Moore of Praise Futures Group as we wrap up another day in the ag marketplace. Bill, what have we seen going on in the grain and livestock markets today?
2: We have to look in perspective of the last, say, 3 days to get a handle on the market. To start with, the beans would be a good example. First of all, the market rallied from early August. Beans rallied a buck and a half. So they were pretty overstretched and overbought, and they're reacting to all the good news and maybe dialed in a lot of the good news. And the report hit last Friday at 11 o'clock, the WADZI, September WADZI, and it was really pretty neutral. So it wasn't at all friendly. It was as expected, and me as expected was already dialed into the market. So the market peaked over the previous day's highs just for a minute or so right after the report came out, and then just had a nosedive and ended up trading about 30 lower, closing 30 lower. So on the charts, it was kind of ominous. It looked like a key reversal. The market closed on the previous week's lows, but it was unable to follow through down.
1: That again was Bill Moore of Price Futures Group. We'll look at the numbers next. 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At the close, December corn up 2.5 at 535.75. March corn up 2.25 at 550.25. November soybeans up 14.5 at 1318.75. January beans up 15 even at 1335.25. October soybean meal up 990 at 360.10. October soybean oil up 23 cents at 69.88. On the Merck, October live cattle down $1.55 at 220.70. September feeders down 330 at 340.28. October lean hogs down 53 cents at 79.08. October pork cutout unchanged at 107.28. Those are your closing markets on Iowa Ag Radio. I'm Riley Smith.
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7: Sunshine mixed with clouds at times this afternoon. Daytime highs approaching 74. Winds out of the east, 5 to 10 miles an hour. Cloudy skies expected tonight. Chance of rain showers. Lows dip down to about 60. Chance for showers tomorrow. Daytime highs approaching 75. Cloudy skies expected. I'm meteorologist Eric Hite on 104.7 KVIK. Right now, it's 68 degrees.

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6: Sunshine mixed with clouds at times this afternoon, with daytime highs approaching 74. Winds out of the east, 5 to 10 miles an hour. Cloudy skies expected tonight. Chance of rain showers, lows dip down to about 60. Chance for showers tomorrow, daytime highs approaching 75. Cloudy skies expected. I'm meteorologist Derek Hite on 104.7 KVIK. Right now, 69.

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Joe Casper's in next, and he'll get you through the remainder of workday number three. Have a fantastic rest of your day. Thank you so much for listening to KVIK 104.7. 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
1: This is a Fox News alert. I'm John Saucier. For the first time in 3 years, the Federal Reserve has voted to hike its key interest rate by a quarter of a percentage point. It lifts the Fed's key rate to about 3.9%. Energy company Continental Resources with a new deal to develop an oil field in Venezuela. Energy Secretary Chris Wright.
2: It's a milestone deal in the U.S.-Venezuelan relationship. It's a milestone deal in making the Western Hemisphere the center of the global energy system.
1: And the Fed's announcing criminal charges related to the misuse of funds intended to combat homelessness. First Assistant U.S. Attorney Bill Saley says homelessness has increased in California.
3: California has spent over $24 billion in recent years to combat homelessness with little to show for it.
1: America is listening to Fox News.
4: Right now, Emily Logan from NICC joining us today. And hey, Emily.
5: Hello there.
4: Well, let's talk about the agriculture programs at NICC.
5: You bet. Well, you've maybe heard that we have a dairy center and great agriculture programs at NICC. And so if you're looking to start a career in agriculture or maybe make a transition, this is a top tier program that you can consider. In fact, people can specialize in dairy science, beef science, vet tech, in addition to ag business. So there's great opportunities to learn those fields as well as agronomy.
4: And how about the sterile processing technician? What's that all about?
5: Yeah, you know, it's funny how there are these careers that unless you're embedded in the setting or you work collaboratively or you know somebody who does it, you might not know about it. And a sterile processing technician is one of our short-term programs. So this you can complete in just 10 weeks rather than a year or 2 years. So for the first 10 weeks you're in this program, you are, it's launching in October. And essentially, you're prepared to pass the certification exam and step right into the workforce. The course is actually available online, plus one hands-on lab day. And so for students who are looking for accessibility and something that they can do online, as well as learning hands-on, this is a great opportunity. Plus, there's full tuition grants available for those who qualify.
4: Coming up later in the month, Emily, National Farm Safety and Health Week is happening. Talk about that.
5: You bet. So at NICC, our National Education Center for Agricultural Safety, also called NECAS, works to educate producers and kids on safety, as well as train first responders and farm rescue. In fact, it's the only center of its kind in the United States, right here in Northeast Iowa. And NECAS is offering free webinars for National Farm Safety and Health Week starting on September 21st. The topics of the webinars are going to be equipment and rural roadway safety, confined spaces, and then cancer prevention, as well as some other topics. So if you're interested, please go to the NECAS website at NECAS, N-E-C-A-S, agag.org to sign up for a webinar or even order a farm first aid kit.
4: All right, Emily Logan from NICC, thanks so much.
5: Well, it was great to be on. Thank you so much for the opportunity.
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0: 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You're just 2 days away from free money. $104.70 you could win on Friday. The golden words are what you need. 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Kurt Brothers Savings Bank since 1856. All right. Yeah, it's family-led and supports Northeast Iowa. Have been doing so, supporting farmers and businesses, families and individuals for nearly 170 years.
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8: Sunshine mixed with clouds at times this afternoon, with daytime highs approaching 74. Winds out of the east, 5 to 10 miles an hour. Cloudy skies expected tonight. Chance of rain showers, lows dip down to about 60. Chance for showers tomorrow. Daytime highs approaching 75. Cloudy skies expected. I'm meteorologist Derek Height on 104.7 KVIK. Right now, 69.

Van Halen on KBIK 104.7. A couple chances for you to get signed up for the Passport to Paradise, that tropical trip for two. Yeah, you got to become a qualifier. You can try to do that tomorrow at Fashion Floor Center in Decorah between 4 and 6. And all day Saturday and Sunday at Leisure Time Golf Cars in New Hampton. All right, it's George Harrison on KBIK.

0: Wang Chung on KBIK 104.7. All right. Are you a fan of Play-Doh? Did you play with Play-Doh when you were a kid? It is National Play-Doh Day today. Okay. Yes, a time to celebrate this popular toy. It's kind of weird to call that a toy, but which for over 60 years has probably been stuck in your carpeting, right? Why? And here's what I don't understand. Why does some sugar cookie dough and also some of those little soaps that you get at a hotel, they smell like Play-Doh? Why is that?
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0: Buzz Gags on KBIK 104.7. Well, that new phone is out. Apple unveiled its first foldable phone, of course. Yeah, it folds in half, the screen and everything. Yeah, it folds in half, just like your bank account will after buying it, I guess.
1: From the Fox Sports Studios in Los Angeles, here's Chris Perfett.
2: Joe Burrow met with the media on Wednesday, says he is having back tightness and was the reason why he was not in practice on Wednesday. He says he will still be available to quarterback on Sunday for the Bengals. 49ers placed rookie wide receiver Deshaun Stribling on injury reserve for an ankle injury on Wednesday. The move will sideline him for at least 4 games. Colts wide receiver Keenan Allen was formally charged in a drunk driving incident. He faces 2 misdemeanor charges. According to the probable cause affidavit, Allen's blood alcohol level was tested at .224. No Tua Tagovailoa on the field for the Falcons for practice on Wednesday. Vikings quarterback Kyler Murray still in concussion protocol, but a limited participant in Wednesday practice. Baseball, the Cleveland Guardians jumped to the top of the AL Central with a 6-3 defeat of the Chicago White Sox. And Notre Dame in Nebraska announced a home-and-home set for 2032 and 2033.
3: 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It's the Friday Night Tailgate with Darren Swenson. 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
5: Cloudy skies expected tonight with a chance for showers. Lows dip down to about 60. Winds out of the east around 5 miles an hour. Cloudy skies expected again tomorrow. Chance for showers. Daytime highs approaching 75. Mainly cloudy skies tomorrow night. Lows dip down to about 59. I'm meteorologist Eric Height on 104.7 KVIK. Right now, it's 70 degrees.

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Here is War.

0: Fox News, I'm Tom Graham. The Federal Reserve hikes the key interest rate for the first time in 3 years. Fed Chair Kevin Warsh says, well, it could help combat rising prices.
1: Job gains have kept pace with the workforce, and the unemployment rate has changed little. But inflation remains elevated.
0: The Fed voting unanimously for a quarter point increase. Federal investigators say they've broken up a fraud scheme in Los Angeles. The owner of a nonprofit and others are accused of stealing money meant to combat homelessness.
2: In total, they received over $130 million taxpayer dollars meant for the homeless, and at least $18 million went to a home in Greece, a vacation in Tahiti, even building a $1 million nightclub here in Los Angeles.
0: Fox's Matt Finn in Los Angeles. 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

0: The Miller Band at KVIK 104.7. Abracadabra. Yes, there are five A's in that word. All right. Free money in 2 days. Okay, sometime on Friday, you can win that cash. $104.70. You need the golden words. 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
13: Cloudy skies expected tonight with a chance for showers. Lows dip down to about 60. Winds out of the east around 5 miles an hour. Cloudy skies expected again tomorrow. Chance for showers. Daytime highs approaching 75. Mainly cloudy skies tomorrow night. Lows dip down to about 59. I'm meteorologist Eric Hite on 104.7 KVIK. Right now, it's 70 degrees.

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I think we're seeing gas prices go up sometimes minute by minute, it seems. All right, Doobie Brothers on KBIK 104.7.

0: Stevie Nicks and KBIK 104.7. I'm Joe Casper. Hope you're having a good day. Thanks for listening. Appreciate that. Apparently, the Trump administration publicly acknowledged now that it has deployed weapons in outer space. Ooh, okay. I'm assuming that from now on, outer space will be known as Outer America.
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Ozark Mountain Daredevils on KBIK 104.7. Okay, a couple opportunities for you to put your name in the box, try to become a qualifier for the Passport to Paradise, tropical trip for two. 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

0: Loggins and Messina on KBIK 104.7. All right. Well, do you work from home at all? Yeah, a new study that just came out claims that working from home is bad for your health. Yeah, I'm guessing it's probably not the working from home part. It's the part where you grab a snack out of the cupboard or the fridge every time you walk through the kitchen.
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4: Cloudy skies expected tonight with a chance for showers. Lows dip down to about 60. Winds out of the east around 5 miles an hour. Cloudy skies expected again tomorrow. Chance for showers. Daytime highs approaching 75. Mainly cloudy skies tomorrow night. Lows dip down to about 59. I'm meteorologist Eric Height on 104.7 KVIK. Right now, it's 70 degrees.

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1: It's time for your local news update. Filling in for News Director Darren Swenson, I'm Janelle Halverson. Health officials investigating possible exposures have confirmed two cases of measles in Vernon County. The cases were confirmed through testing at the Wisconsin State Laboratory of Hygiene. Vernon County, in conjunction with the Wisconsin Department of Health Services, are working to identify and directly notify people who may have been exposed to the measles virus. People who are most at risk are those who are not vaccinated or don't know their vaccination status. Measles is a highly contagious, vaccine-preventable disease that can be spread from one person to another person through the air and can stay in the air for 2 hours after a sick person coughs or sneezes. It can cause serious health complications, including pneumonia, brain damage, deafness, and sometimes can be deadly. Symptoms of measles typically appear approximately 10 to 12 days after exposure and include runny nose, high fever, tiredness, cough, red watery eyes or conjunctivitis, a red rash with raised bumps that starts at the hairline and moves to the arms and legs 3 to 5 days after symptoms begin. If you develop symptoms of measles, stay home and call your doctor's office or clinic. The best way to prevent against measles is to get vaccinated with the MMR vaccine, measles, mumps, and rubella. People born before 1957 are considered immune to measles. All other adults without laboratory evidence of immunity should have at least one dose of the MMR vaccine. For more information about this ongoing investigation, you can contact the Wisconsin Department of Health Services website or the Vernon County Health Department at 608-637-5251. Winnesee County Recycling will be hosting an electronic and scrap metal recycling day coming up next Saturday, September 26th, from 8 a.m. to 11 a.m. at the Winnesee County Recycling Center in Freeport. Recycling educator Evan Neubauer has details.
2: Some of the items that we can take include televisions, computer monitors, computer towers, appliances, printers, cords, and cables, and other electronic or metal items. There are some things that require a fee as well. Refrigerators, air conditioners, things like that that contain coolant will have a $20 fee.
1: Neubauer says there are advantages to keeping your scrap metal recycling local.
2: It's a great revenue source for Winnesee County Recycling, and that means it's good for county, right? Because any money that the recycling center can make actually goes back to our general fund, and that kind of reflects on people's property taxes. So if recycling is doing well, then hopefully we're all doing well. We kind of all have a stake in the program.
1: That event is coming up next Saturday, September 26th, from 8 a.m. to 11 a.m. For more information, you can contact Winnesee County Recycling. You can email recycling@co.winnesee.ia.us or call them 382-6514 or watch their posts on social media. With that look at news, filling in for News Director Darren Swenson, I'm Janelle Halverson.
3: 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Visitation is tomorrow from 4 to 7 at the church. Mangus Funeral Home in Mabel assisting the family of Howard Coyle. Funeral services for Alan Gokey, age 98, of Waukon, will be held Friday at 11 at St. John's Lutheran Church in Waukon. Visitation begins at 10 on Friday morning. Martin Graff Funeral Home handling arrangements for Alan Gokey. Funeral service for Marie Farana, age 90, of Decorah, will be held at 11 on Friday morning at the Decorah Lutheran Church. Helms Funeral Home handling arrangements for Marie Farana. Memorial service for Louise Chucky Smith, age 99, of Decorah, will be held Saturday at 3 p.m. at the Helms Funeral Home in Decorah. Celebration of life for Louise Smith will be held on Saturday from 4 to 7 at the Elks Club on River Street in Decorah for Louise Smith. Burial for Ann Gilbertson, age 72, of Decorah, will be held at 10 on Saturday morning at St. Benedict Catholic Cemetery in Decorah. Helms Funeral Home handling arrangements for Ann Gilbertson. Funeral services for Michael Hacksaw Matheson, age 74, of Mabel, will be held at 11 on Saturday morning at Mabel First Lutheran Church. Visitation begins at 9 on Saturday morning. The Mangus Funeral Home assisting the family of Michael Hacksaw Matheson. As a Christian burial for Christopher Daly, age 41, of Caledonia, will be held at 11 on Saturday morning at St. Mary's Catholic Church in Caledonia. Visitations on Friday from 4 to 7 at St. Mary's Holy Family Hall in Caledonia. McCormick Funeral Home assisting the family of Christopher Daly. Friends may greet the family of Pam Dundee, age 68, of Waukon, on Saturday from 11 to 1 at Martin Grau Funeral Home in Waukon. Celebration of Life will be held at Freedom Bank following the visitation. Martin Grau Funeral Home assisting the family of Pam Dundee. Funeral services for Charles Ellsworth Peterson, age 92, of Spring Grove, will be held Saturday at 1 at Trinity Lutheran Church in Spring Grove. Visitation is on Friday from 4 to 6 at the church. Robley Funeral Home assisting the family of Charles Ellsworth Peterson. Memorial services for Ramona Monroe, age 84, of Cross Lake, Minnesota, will be held Sunday at 1 at Madison Lutheran Church in Ridgeway. Celebration of Life will be held after the service on Sunday from 3 to 5 at the Haymarket in Decorah for Ramona Monroe. Mass of Christian Burial for Marlis Jennings, age 95, of Caledonia, will be held at 11 on Monday morning at St. Mary's Catholic Church in Caledonia. Visitation begins at 9:30 on Monday morning. McCormick Funeral Home assisting the family of Marlis Jennings. Mass of Christian Burial for Larry Blake, age 73, of Dorchester, will be held at 11 on Tuesday morning at St. Mary's Catholic Church in Dorchester. Visitation is on Monday from 4 to 7 at the Waukon Fairgrounds Pavilion. McCormick Funeral Home in Caledonia assisting the family of Larry Blake.
4: Fox News, I'm John Saucier. The Federal Reserve voting unanimously to raise interest rates by a quarter point today. Fed Chairman Kevin Warsh explains the economy remains strong despite uncertainty in the Middle East.
5: Job gains have kept pace with the workforce, and the unemployment rate has changed little. But inflation remains elevated.
4: Most of the Federal Reserve members say they expect to see at least one more rate hike before the end of this year. Concerns about the advancement of artificial intelligence rising as Kentucky Republican Senator Rand Paul on Fox says communities shouldn't necessarily be worried about AI taking away their jobs.
6: The one thing we can say from looking back in history is there has never been a technology that permanently displaced workers. Through innovation, more jobs were created.
4: Well, Congress is looking at the Frontier Act, its bipartisan legislation introduced to establish national safety guardrails for the development of artificial intelligence. America is listening to Fox News.
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11: 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This is a closing market report for Wednesday, September 16th. The Dow Jones Industrial Average was down 631 points today, closing at 51,462. The S&P 500 was down 34 points today, closing at 7,552. And the NASDAQ was down 3 points today, closing at 25,978. The following are some stocks of local interest. Alliant Energy was up 12 cents per share, closing at $66.11. Donaldson's was down 73 cents per share, closing at $86.33. Marriott was down $2.27 per share, closing at $334.97. Pepsi was down $1.16 per share, closing at $134.34. Stanley Black & Decker was up 47 cents per share, closing at $89.05. UPS was down $3.58 per share, closing at $98.77. Walmart was down 59 cents per share, closing at $107.50. 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

Yay! 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Yeah. It's a pretty decent spot to be in, I guess. 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Some Foreigner right now. 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
8: Cloudy skies expected tonight with a chance for showers. Lows dip down to about 60. Winds out of the east around 5 miles an hour. Cloudy skies expected again tomorrow. Chance for showers. Daytime highs approaching 75. Mainly cloudy skies tomorrow night. Lows dip down to about 59. I'm meteorologist Eric Height on 104.7 KVIK. Right now it's 70 degrees.

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BTO on KVIK 104.7. Looks like the best chance of rain around here in the tri-states would be probably Friday into Friday night. Yeah, they're saying 90% chance of that as of now anyway. Van Halen.

0: Chicago on KVIK 104.7. Mm-hmm. A couple things going on today. It is World Barber Day today. All right. In order to celebrate, you need to make an appointment, you know, like 3 weeks ago, probably. But it's National Sit With a Stranger Day today as well. Okay. Also known as Taking the Bus Day.
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5: Cloudy skies expected tonight with a chance for showers. Lows dip down to about 60. Winds out of the east around 5 miles an hour. Cloudy skies expected again tomorrow. Chance for showers. Daytime highs approaching 75. Mainly cloudy skies tomorrow night. Lows dip down to about 59. I'm meteorologist Eric Height on 104.7 KVIK. Right now, 69.
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8: Fox News, I'm Tom Graham. A California driver is facing murder charges. Bailey Rios is accused of slamming her SUV into a city bus in L.A. A TV news helicopter used by NBC and Telemundo went down while covering that crash. Fox's William Longines.
9: NTSB is on the scene. They're going to be interviewing witnesses, and they're inspecting, of course, the rotor, the engine, the hydraulics, and most importantly, voice transmissions from the cockpit.
8: Five people were killed in both crashes. For the first time in 3 years, the Federal Reserve has raised its key interest rate with the goal of combating inflation. Fed Chair Kevin Warsh.
10: The FOMC decided to raise the target range for the federal funds rate by a quarter of a percentage point to 3.75% to 4% in support of the Federal Reserve's dual mandate.
8: Stocks took a dive today. 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

Toto and Hold the Line from KBIK 104.7, the best of the 70s, 80s, and more. Well, people in California and San Francisco gather to scream at the ocean. We'll tell you why after Tom Petty.

0: The best of the 70s, 80s, and more. KVIK 104.7. Got that forecast on the way. Looks like a very wet day for Friday. Details in a few minutes. Well, over 100 people gathered at a beach in San Francisco so they could scream at the ocean. Yeah, letting out their frustrations. They could think about any bad thing in their life and just let it all out. Here's how it went down.
1: This is the moment that we've all been training for, that you guys all came out here for today. Really think about all the horrible things, every horrible thing that's ever happened to you since you were born into this cruel, cruel world. We're going to let it all out, 100% of your power, on 3, 2, 1.
0: Yeah, some of the frustrations were rent, AI, problems with family. So there you go. Sometimes you just got to scream and just let it out. 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
7: Cloudy skies expected tonight with a chance for showers. Lows dip down to about 60. Winds out of the east around 5 miles an hour. Cloudy skies expected again tomorrow. Chance for showers. Daytime highs approaching 75. Mainly cloudy skies tomorrow night. Lows dip down to about 59. I'm meteorologist Eric Height on 104.7 KVIK. 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
1: Fox News, I'm John Saucier. Investigators are looking into why a news helicopter crashed last night while covering a deadly collision in Los Angeles. Killed both people on board the chopper and someone on the ground. NTSB senior air safety investigator Fabian Salazar says investigators have arrived at the crash site.
2: We're on the accident scene, gathering as much factual data as we can. From there, we'll have the aircraft, the helicopter removed to a secure facility where we will continue to examine and pull factual data from that wreckage.
1: The Federal Reserve voting unanimously to raise interest rates by a quarter point today. Federal Reserve Chairman Kevin Warsh explains the economy is strong despite uncertainty in the Middle East.
3: Job gains have kept pace with the workforce, and the unemployment rate has changed little. But inflation remains elevated.
1: Most of the Federal Reserve members say they expect to see at least one more rate hike before the end of the year. America is listening to Fox News.
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